0: says his side just couldn't deliver.
1: It was disappointing. You know, the boys are trying. You know, we just can't find things going our way at the moment. You know, Big X goes off and then Reno goes off. You know, our penalties and our errors just accumulated fatigue and it just becomes a tough game.
0: The Warriors took down the Titans 42-6 in their matchup. The Raiders went down to the Panthers 42-18 in Mudgee. Aussie Curtis Marshall has won gold in the men's pole vault at the Commonwealth Games. Australia has 65 gold medals, holding firm atop the tally. Tottenham's taken down Chelsea in front of more than 80,000 fans at a core stadium in Sydney. In the AFL, wins for the Swans, Hawks, Giants and the Blues. It's 4 minutes past 10. That's the latest news and sport.
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4: Yes, and right across the region, we're currently sitting on 14 degrees in Tamworth, 13 in Quirindi and 13 in Gunnedah, with a lovely top of 19 through to 21 right across the district. I hope you are enjoying this beautiful sunny weather. We would love rain, but we certainly don't have any right now. So get out and enjoy that beautiful weather. Coming up, we've got a little bit of Michael Jackson, Elton John, Fleetwood Mac. I mean, you've got to admit that is the top of the food chain with music. Stay with us. It is going to be a massive hour ahead of us at 10 o'clock. We've got a guest speaker coming in to talk everything Commonwealth Games and what it is like to hold one of those medals.
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0: A little bit of Elton John and Michael Jackson to top the hour off. So I'm going to give you a little bit of a clue before our guest speaker comes on air. So him and his brother, they actually won 3 medals between them, silver and bronze, at the Melbourne 2006 Commonwealth Games. So think about that for a little bit and see if you can work out who it is.
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0: Well, a little bit of Elvira, Oak Ridge Boys with us. You are listening to Heidi on 88.9 FM across the New England Northwest and 99.5 on the Liverpool Plains. Well, my special guest speaker has joined me and I am pleased to introduce him. So his name is George Barton. If you didn't work it out, I thought I gave away some pretty good clues just before the break. So welcome, George.
1: Yeah, thanks for having me, Heidi.
0: I'll just get you to come a little bit closer to the microphone. There we go. I've got instructions from Macca. Macca's sitting out there listening going, has she got him close enough to the microphone? Anyway, so no, look, it's great to have you along today. And, you know, with all the hype of the Commonwealth Games and I've noted that for the first time for this Commonwealth Games, they have really been advertising that they have a whole lot more people behind the athletes than what they have done before. They've had, you know, psychologists, they've got more coaches. So there's a lot around that to support the athlete. But I guess for me, I just want to understand from you, like, first of all, what was the experience like to actually win the medal?
1: Yeah, look, the the experience was great. Winning the medal was the cherry on the top. I think the experience of the Commonwealth Games in general is probably more defining than actually winning the medal. Winning the medal at the end of the day is probably a little bit of relief more than excitement, because there's so much pressure being put on yourself personally and outside people unknowingly, and they're trying to support you, but you can't not take it in. I've done it, you know. That was probably more of a relief, but I guess my Commonwealth Games journey was 2002 and 2006, which was Manchester and Melbourne. I did a Commonwealth Games before I did an Olympic Games, which Commonwealth Games is a really good blooding for athletes to understand what a multi-games is before you actually step into the big dance of the Commonwealth of the Olympic Games, which is another level again. Mm-hmm. So it's a really good experience. So I went to that first before an Olympic Games, and my eyes were wide open. They call it the friendly games for a reason, because it is, now looking back in my career, it is the friendly games. A lot of the athletes get on very well, more so than Olympic Games. It's a little bit more, not as friendly, so to speak.
0: Mm. Okay, I have a question for you. So, you know, we watch these games on TV and we go, oh, they're so great, you know, but I understand that there is a lot of work and preparation that goes into getting to you, to that point of you competing at that level. So I just like to know, how did it start and where did it come from for you?
1: Look, I'll go back a long way, but I started locally here at the Tamworth Club, Tamworth born and raised, yep. Ran away, went to Canberra Institute of Sport for four years, and then spent sort of 8-10 years in Queensland, Northern Territory, but eventually came to come back to Tamworth. It's a magnet, always brings
0: we
1: me
0: always
1: back.
0: Come back.
1: It's a great spot, and I advocate it wherever I go around Australia, around the world. It's one of the best spots. I can't find anything better. That's why I keep on coming back.
0: But I just want to say, how good is that we have clubs that actually support people to get to that level?
1: Most definitely,
0: right,
1: yeah.
0: Across the modalities, yeah.
1: Most definitely, and a lot of that, we're very lucky in the shooting sports to come from a regional area. It's an individual sport, so you don't have to move to be with a team. Mm. And the facilities that are getting built in the regional areas are somewhere you can train. Air travel to and from Sydney and Brisbane's an hour to Sydney. I'd come internationally back into Sydney from overseas. You know, guys in Penrith and Western Penrith are still training out there. I was home in Tamworth on a flight on a Qantas before they'd actually got home living in Sydney. So for me, it was great. I could fly out of Sydney and still live in regional area and do it as an individual sport. And people get behind you in local towns as well. It's great.
0: Yeah. So when you first began, who would you say was your key support people that really drove you and supported what you wanted to do, your dreams?
1: Oh, look, very early day. It's like every athlete, it's your parents. Mm-hmm. My brothers, obviously, the people that know myself will know my brother as well, has been highly successful. Mm-hmm. He's won two medals at Commonwealth Games as well. He went to 2006 and three Commonwealth Games, sorry. I think he went to 98, 2006.
0: He's
1: and
0: probably listening.
1: Yeah, 2010, I think it was. 2010, yeah. India. I should know that. Obviously my brother through it was supporting us as well and pushing each other. But there was another guy, it was a local guy, Colbert, who passed away just a couple of months prior to the Sydney Olympics and didn't get to see Clive compete in the Sydney Olympics. He was instrumental here locally. Without his guidance locally, I don't think Clive and myself would have went where we were. It was a volunteer thing. He used to come out, build well-known builder in town, come out to the range and push us. Without those people, those original start people to get you to that point, once we got to the point, and then some other coaches took over, national, international coaches took over and took us to another level. And then you come, as you're alluding to, then you come into that, those 1% as you're chasing right at the top to take you from good to being very good or great is the support staff around you, psychologists, massage therapists, nutritionists, coaches, all sorts of stuff going behind these guys that are out there. And I think they wouldn't understand the level of support staff and understand the level of commitment from the support staff that are actually behind these guys that you do never see.
0: Yeah, you never see. You never see. And, you know, I was wondering to myself if that certainly was one of the contributors to us taking out so many medals, is the fact you've got so many people behind the scenes that you just don't see. But another thing I'd like to talk to you about is mindsets. You know, we hear that quite often, just that term sort of thrown around, and, you know, you can sit there doom scrolling and there's lots of, like, motivational sort of clips that come along. If you've got any tips at all for someone that's got a goal out there, that trying to achieve something, it doesn't have to be, you know, competing at the Commonwealth Games is a massive, massive goal. But how would you encourage somebody that does have a goal? Let's just say it's a young person out there. They want to finish an apprenticeship. They want to become a boilermaker, or they want to become a carpenter. You know, what advice would you have for them to actually reach their goal?
1: Well, you can't become a carpenter, a boiler, or a tradie without starting your first day as an apprentice and then getting through your second day, your third day, and your first week, your first month, your first year, 2-3 years. So I hate analogies. It's one of my beefs when I'm watching the footy and everyone goes, yeah, I'm doing it for the boys. Yeah. But this analogy is the best. It's the oldest. It's just one at a time. So it's one day at a time, one everything at a time, and it slowly builds up. And you build the bank. Like, you build a pyramid, and you build, it's like having a bank account. Every good thing you do, every training session you do, every extra training session you do is just another dollar in the bank that builds that to where you want to be in life. And that's personal and in sport as well.
0: Yeah, that's excellent. All right. Well, we're just going to go to a really quick song. So for those of you that are listening and are following the Commonwealth Games, tomorrow morning at 6 a.m. is actually the closing ceremony. And our very own Delta Goodrum is going to be playing. So let's just get ourselves into the mood, hype it up a little bit more. With
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0: Delta Goodrum, Born to Try. And I wonder if that's the song she's going to be singing tomorrow morning or Sunday night in Glasgow. Anyway, let's get back to our guest speaker. So, George, I've got a question for you. So, winning a gold medal, a bronze medal, a silver medal, whatever medal it is, that's a massive feat. But the people that I have known that have won medals in the past, it's like they've got something inbuilt in them that the experience just drives them to keep progressing and doing other things, and it evolves itself into something else in their personal lives and their business lives. So maybe for you, what does that look like for you?
1: I guess one of those things, when you're in a sport that's amateur, you're not making a living out of shooting. There's a lot of sports, and 90% of sport, Olympic sports, are that. There's only a very small percent of them that are professional athletes, or if they are call themselves a professional athlete, it's enough just to put food on the table. They're not putting money in the bank, so to speak. So anyone that's doing that is usually running another job or trying to make income. So Olympic athletes usually are very individual Olympic athletes and team ones as well are usually very good at very good at time management and very good at organising stuff and being motivated. So being up early, getting that done to get to the next one, to go to this, and that's how their brain is driven, that process-wise as well, to get through so they can process themselves through a day or through a work, and then also they process themselves through their sport and what they need to do. And usually they're pretty good at breaking down a complex task to simple, small chunks to get through to the final end, which is exactly the same in life, business and in sport. So that's why you find, my opinion, an uneducated opinion, but my opinion is that's why you see a lot of elite athletes still do very well in life and business post athletic days.
0: And so you're still shooting yourself? What does that look like for you now?
1: No, not shooting. Still love to get out there. Time-wise, it's prohibitive for myself between business, family and everything else. But I actually, as we spoke before, I've actually just signed up with Shooting Australia for as one of their two high-performance coaches for the Olympic team, so which is really good. It's a part-time contract around, so they're happy to work around my life and my career that makes me money. But yeah, so I've just spent a month overseas with the team in Italy and China. And so basically I look after the top sort of five or six athletes in both events. And we travel around and get them as their high performance coach, basically. So yeah.
0: Oh, how good is that? That's exciting. So I guess there might be some listeners out there that enjoy shooting. So locally, what would you encourage them to do, or how can they, you know, harness your knowledge in the industry and the sport? So where do they go?
1: Yeah, look, basically, yeah, it's like I said before, you start at the beginning. If you don't make that first initial go, you don't go. Like with the Clay Target Club at Loomba, which has been a very successful club for a long period of time, and great facilities, good committee there running it at the moment, and they're doing a very good job upgrading facilities and doing great. And they've been very pointed on working with juniors for a long period of time. One of the long-term life members, Peter Holmes, has been working with doing a school program with Farrah, but other schools as well. And then they had a junior come and try day the other day. Heap turned up, and now they're actually doing of a Saturday afternoon, come out, have a bit of a practice, and then they have a comp on first Sunday of the month, which is today. They'll be out there right now, and then they can come and go. So they're happy to provide them, you know, skills and coaching free of charge to try and get them, you know, up and going and take the first step. It's a really good initiative.
0: Oh, that's excellent. Well, look, thank you so much for coming in and having a chat with us. I'm sure our listeners have appreciated it too. Look, all the best with this coaching. It sounds so exciting.
1: Yeah, I'm really excited. It's running through to signed up the 28 Olympics. So yeah. We've just got back, and I'm going to have to boast for the guys. But the when we're away, two World Cups in Italy and China, the mixed trap team, James Winnett, Catherine Skinner, they equal the world record, won gold and equal the world record.
0: Wow.
1: And then in our second World Cup, there's four every year, second World Cup, James partnered with Penny Smith, again, one of our other women's trap shooters in the mixed team. They actually equaled the qualifying world record and then re-equaled their world record again, they said another week ago, to win again. So our shooting team is red hot. Our women's trap team would have to be the best in the world by far, and our men's look, any of the top five in our men's trap team would be in the top two or three in any other country in the world. So we're very blessed with what we've got in the shooting program at the moment.
0: And how good is that? You know, like Australian sport has always been very talented, very hardworking. But to know that we've got people here in Tamworth that are contributing to that, that's something to be proud of, isn't it? So thank you again for coming in. And I'm sure we will see you around Tamworth, no doubt. And I'm just going to give an unshameable plug. A, for your business, Lord.
1: Yeah, Lord, L-A-W-D, yes.
0: Yeah, and for the Tamworth Show, because that's actually how I met George, was actually through volunteering with the Tamworth Show, with aspects of it. So I hope to see you again, if you're not too busy, volunteering for us again. Sorry about that plug, but there it is. The show's coming up in September, guys. Get your chocolate cakes ready.
1: Get around it, guys.
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0: was George Barton, Tamworth local, gold, bronze, silver medalist. It doesn't matter what medal he was holding in his hand. His story was amazing. And I'm sure that the listeners out there, I know for me, it's certainly given me a little bit of inspiration to probably try a little bit harder. Anyway, look, I think the Commonwealth Games, absolutely, we will be watching 6 o'clock in the morning for the closing ceremony. There'll be many highlights for yourself, but certainly listening to our very own locals talk about their experience is an absolute highlight for us. 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
1: Believes the government should be ready to put the fuel excise cut back in place. The government has resisted calls to extend the discount despite the conflict in the Middle East heating up. The cut to the levy will come to an end at midnight, pushing wholesale prices up. Nationals MP David Littleproud has told Nine Labor should be ready to act again if prices rise.
2: Look, I accept the government's always said that this was a temporary measure, but the war is still ongoing, and I think what the government needs to do is very reactive to where prices go. This conflict could go on for some time and could escalate.
1: A second seagull has tested positive to the H5 strain of bird flu. There have now been 54 confirmed cases of the bird flu in Australia, with 40 of them in South Australia. Invasive Species Council Chief Executive Jack Goff says pet owners should take care.
3: We need people to make sure that they keep their cats and their dogs contained. We don't want people having cats and dogs going and interacting with wildlife and potentially catching this disease.
1: The parents of murdered Queensland schoolboy Daniel Morcombe have co-signed a letter calling for a national registry of child abusers. Jack Fenwick explains.
4: The push for a public register follows a string of high-profile abuse incidents at childcare centres across Australia. The proposal would see the name and employment history of alleged perpetrators who've been charged published online. Bruce and Denise Morcombe, alongside opposition leader Angus Taylor and an advocacy group, have sent the letter to the PM. Legislative changes to create a register would need to pass all state and territory parliaments with coordination from the federal government. Jack Fenwick reporting.
1: An investigation's underway after fire tore through a home on the Gold Coast. The occupants managed to escape the blaze at Currumbin Waters unharmed. The flames are understood to have started in the bathroom of the property. Hazard reduction burns will take place across parts of New South Wales ahead of the upcoming bushfire season. Plans are in place to burn more than 1,000 hectares in Sydney's northwest and in the Hawkesbury region over the next 2 days. Also making news, multiple people have reportedly been killed in a shooting at a burger restaurant in southern Idaho in the United States. And an Australian clinical trial based on Professor Richard Scollier's experimental brain cancer treatment is opening up for newly diagnosed patients. Scollier, a renowned melanoma researcher, died in June after a 3-year battle with a highly aggressive brain cancer. The trial is starting in Australia after opening in the United States earlier this year. Checking the markets now, and one Australian dollar is buying 70.31 US cents.
0: 88.9 Sport, thanks to sponsor Partner Now Property, the number one real estate agency in Tamworth for client satisfaction and results.
1: The Rabbitohs and Sharks go head-to-head this afternoon before the Tigers battle the Eels. The Warriors have triumphed over the Titans 42 points to 6 in the NRL. The Panthers defeated the Raiders 42 to 18 in Mudgee. The Broncos went down to the Knights 30 points to 6. Australian Curtis Marshall has claimed a dominant gold medal in the men's pole vault at the Commonwealth Games. It's a third Commonwealth gold in a row for Marshall after wins in 2018 and 2022. He's told Seven it's a massive achievement.
5: Always wanted that to go three back to back to back men's pole vault champion. I don't think it's ever been done in history. So, yeah, history today. Couldn't be happier.
1: In the AFL, Sydney's 107-88 win over St Kilda's been soured by a horrific injury for defender Will Edwards in the final quarter. Wins also for Hawthorn, GWS and Carlton. It's 4 minutes past 11. That's the latest news and sport.
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8: 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And I can tell you it's a beautiful sunny 16 degrees outside for us today in Tamworth. Currindi is 15 degrees. Gunnedah is currently sitting on 15 degrees also. Across the region, Gunnedah is sitting on 20 degrees. Sorry, it will be the maximum of 20 degrees. With Tamworth, a top of 19, Moree 21, Narrabri 20. And a nice and cool but sunny still 14 degrees up in Walker. So I'm sure you've got your winter woolies up over the top of the hill ready. Just get out and enjoy your Sunday. 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If you're listening beyond that, stay with us for 11 o'clock. We have a lot going on in this hour as well. We've got all sorts of, we've got INXS, we've got Adam Brand, and we've got the Proclaimers. So please don't turn your radio off. 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

0: to know you're one of my kind.
1: Yeah, a bit of an excess need you tonight. And how good was that? If you missed it in the last hour, we were talking with George Barton, who is a local Tamworth person and also a medalist recipient from the Commonwealth Games, and he also competed in the Olympic Games as well. It was a great interview. If you did miss it, I'm sure there'll be plenty out there that you can be watching on the Commonwealth Games at the moment. But more locally, you know, I was thinking, he was talking about goal setting. And I know for most of us out there, we're definitely probably not going to be getting to that Olympic level of whatever it is that we're doing.

0: I mean, I personally, I like to crochet, and I don't think they have categories for that Olympic level. But I tell you what we do have, and that is our local shows. Now, yes, they maybe are a lot smaller of an award, but I can tell you, when you receive a ribbon or even a little card that says first place, second place, third place, that can mean the world. And I'm encouraging everyone, it is a good place to start. If that is something that you are really looking at doing, is trying to set yourself a goal, making yourself feel a little bit better, that is how you do it. Start locally, guys. Tamworth Show, it's coming up Friday 4th to the Saturday 5th of September, right here in Tamworth out at ALEC. And there's some pretty cool things you could be entering. You might not be like me and might not like crocheting, and I'm, you know, it's not a sport for everybody. But I can tell you that we do actually have a men's chocolate cake section now. I mean, seriously, how good is that? If you're growing things, you know, you can enter vegetables, you can enter fruit, you can enter flowers, photography. But there also is something a little bit different this year. We're having a mullet competition. So come on, guys, how about you start growing those mullets? I mean, if you're into maybe dogs, we've actually got a few competitions happening this year with dogs. There is going to be an exhibition of dog high jumps, and there's going to be some demonstrations on different dog agility things. It's something that I think most people out there have got a pet. It's something that we all enjoy. But something I'm a little bit passionate about that I encourage all young women out there to look at the young women's competition. It certainly is something right across the region. There is opportunity there to, like George said, set small goals. So you start at your local level, you go regional, and you go all the way to the Sydney Royal Easter Show. And that is the same with all of the things that you can enter, whether you're showing cattle or whether you are baking or you're making different produce. You can go all the way to the Sydney Royal Easter Show, and there is nothing better than getting a ribbon at every show that you go to. I know it's not a gold medal, but a ribbon will do me fine.
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0: won.
1: Yes, the Law won there. That's Adam Brand and the Outlaws. He fought the Law. Well, I've been thinking, you know, we spoke to George Barton in the last hour, and he, of course, was a medal recipient of a Commonwealth Games, and he's a local. He's from Tamworth. So I've started to think a little bit about goal setting, and I've had a few people text me in saying they want to get ready for summer. Yes, we all go through this. We go through winter. We eat all those lovely, warm foods, but yes, then we come out the other end going, oh dear, I need to lose a few kilos. Well, you know, there is a trend happening right across the nation, and I can tell you it's happening in Bondi, it's happening in Brisbane, everywhere I travel I'm seeing it, but you know what? It's actually happening here in Tamworth too. And yep, you guessed it, it's running. So people are turning away from the party lifestyle and they are turning to exercise. Would you believe that? Well, I tell you what, in Tamworth, there's a lot of people that use our paths that run along the Peel River there. And there is a group, it's the Tamworth Park Run. And it's a free, fun and friendly weekly 5 kilometre community event. Now you can walk, jog, run, volunteer or spectate. It's completely up to you. It happens every Saturday at 8 a.m. They do ask that you register. It does become quite a community, but I can tell you it is a beautiful track if you decide to do that. And it's all about setting those little goals, like those daily goals, like George said. So come on, Tamworth, you've got this. We can get ourselves ready for summer yet. Your systems are
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Voodoo Gurus, good times, and it has been good times this morning. Thank you for tuning in with me. You're with Heidi on 88.9 FM and 99.5 on the Liverpool Plains. We have had a wonderful morning. We've had a guest speaker, and we will do it all over again next Sunday. Let's see what we will be talking about then. Everybody have a safe and happy week. Enjoy the rest of your weekend, and remember, set a little goal. That's been the message for today.

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2: 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I'd been out on the road, lonely at night. And it'd been a while

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3: It's midday. Good afternoon. I'm Jamel Wells. Australians are being told not to panic buy as the federal government's fuel excise discount comes to an end. Dusty Fitzpatrick reports.
4: The discount, introduced in response to the conflict in the Middle East, which pushed up oil prices, will come to an end at midnight. It'll add about 16 cents to the wholesale cost of petrol and diesel. The excise will also be slightly raised as part of regular inflation adjustments. Senior Minister Mark Butler has told Sky News, while the cut has been important, it can't go on forever.
5: We've got to get back to a situation normal.
4: The opposition believes the government should be ready to put the discount back in place if global oil prices surge. Dusty Fitzpatrick reporting.
3: A cluster of dead and sick birds found on an island in South Australia are being tested for the H5 bird flu. There are now 54 confirmed cases in the country, including two seagulls that have tested positive. The Department of Agriculture says there have been no detections in agriculture. The parents of murdered schoolboy Daniel Morecambe have written to the Prime Minister calling for a national register of child abusers. It would see offenders' names published alongside their childcare centre employment history. They say the registry is a chance to restore credibility to the sector after a string of high-profile cases. The federal deputy Liberal leader has thrown her support behind a Victorian-based royal commission into the construction industry. The state's opposition leader has proposed terms of reference for the inquiry. Jane Hume has told the ABC the Prime Minister needs to take a more active interest.
6: It is passing strange that Anthony Albanese has shown such extraordinary lack of curiosity, lack of interest into the extent of corruption on construction sites right around the country.
3: A new treatment for a rare form of brain cancer is being subsidised for Australian patients. The drug, marketed as Varanigo, will be listed on the Pharmaceutical Benefits Scheme. And job seekers say they have mixed emotions about artificial intelligence. 80% of surveyed workers fear AI could replace them. 84% say they're keen to leverage the technology in their career. Consultant Adam Hatch says employers are looking for skills that can be embedded with AI.
7: They're not necessarily hiring less young people. What they are doing differently is they're looking for different skills. And those skills are skills like critical thinking or judgment, teamwork, communications. They're the kind of skills people need if they're going to use AI well at work. You know, they're the things we want people to do and not AI.
3: In finance, one Australian dollar buying around 70 US cents.
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3: In this afternoon's AFL, Richmond takes on West Coast, then Gold Coast are hoping to end a 9-game losing streak when they face Melbourne. Jacob Saunders reports.
8: Melbourne have their sights set in a top four finish, while the Gold Coast Suns are still a slim chance to make finals altogether. A statement win might be their only lifeline. Christian Petrarca will face his old side for the first time, almost a year since his departure at the D's, battling his own demons during the week after a controversial altercation with Suns teammate Leo Lombard. It was the D's by 20 points. Points in round four, they'll need to head north for what should be a heated matchup. Jacob Saunders reporting.
3: In the NRL, the Rabbitohs and Sharks go head-to-head before the Tigers play the Eels. Australia remains on top of the medal tally at the Commonwealth Games with 65 gold. The Supercars line up in Perth this afternoon with Brock Feeney looking for another win. That's the latest news and sport.
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1: There are many people who drink in moderation with no problems, social, moral, or medical. 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
1: Good afternoon, I'm Jamel Wills. The Federal Health Minister is defending plans to abolish private health insurance rebates for people over 65. Nearly two-fifths of policyholders surveyed by Redbridge say they'll drop their private health cover. There's concern it will put more pressure on the public system. Mark Butler has told News 24 he's confident in the plan.
2: I'm not quite sure why the health ministers were out parroting that insurance industry modelling. It's very different to ours. I don't understand state governments have done their own modelling. We're very confident that that this is the right thing to do, including by way of the public hospital system.
1: Nationals MP David Littleproud says the federal government should be ready to reinstate the fuel excise cut. The temporary reduction ends at midnight, which will push wholesale petrol and diesel prices up by 17 cents a litre. Experts say drivers shouldn't feel the effect straight away. David Littleproud has told Nine Labor should be ready if prices rise.
3: The government shouldn't put this back on the shelf. They should be very alive to the fact that this has a huge impact, not just on households, but on businesses.
1: A West Australian man has been jailed for up to 10 years for child abuse offences. Jack Fenwick reports.
4: An investigation began last year after Border Force officers stopped the man at Perth Airport and selected him for a baggage check. Officers identified videos depicting children being sexually abused on the man's mobile phone and alerted the AFP. Conversations between the man and a female in the Philippines, during which the woman transmitted child abuse material, were then discovered. Police in the Philippines executed a search warrant at a home where a woman was arrested and six children, who are known to the woman, were removed from harm. The 74-year-old man pleaded guilty to eight offences, including using a carriage service to groom another person to make it easier to procure persons under 16. He'll be eligible for parole in 6 years and 9 months. Jack Fenwick reporting.
1: An energy rating scheme for new homes has been opened up to existing properties. Around 70% of houses and units in Australia were built before minimum energy efficiency standards were introduced. The ratings can be used by those looking to buy or rent. And bakers from around the country will gather at Mabeen in Victoria's Mallee region for this year's Great Vanilla Slice Competition. Spokesperson Jo Rodder says judges have tight criteria.
5: Competition coordinator, she assures me that vanilla slices must smell like vanilla, pastry must not be soggy, the icing must be flat, it has to hold together and taste fantastic.
1: In finance, one Australian dollar buying around 70 US cents.
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1: Today's NRL gets underway next hour with the Sharks facing the Rabbitohs. Four straight wins for Cronulla has seen the move into the top four. The Sharks' Siosifa Talakai says the hard work is coming together.
6: We've all been striving towards winning a premiership, and I'd say this year is probably the best we've been in the last couple of years. Everyone's healthy, everyone's fit, and you know, we all want to go out on a bang.
1: Then the Tigers face the Eels. In the NRLW a short time ago, the Broncos had a 28-4 lead over the Bulldogs. Today's AFL clash between the Tigers and Eagles is moments from getting underway. Later, the Suns meet the Demons, then the Bombers face the Crows. Aussie Curtis Marshall has won gold in the men's pole vault at the Commonwealth Games. Australia's holding firm on top of the medal tally with 67 gold. That's news and sport.
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1: Good afternoon, I'm Jamil Wills. There are fears cutting health fund rebates for over 65s will cause people to drop private health insurance, putting too much pressure on the public system. The rebate will cease from April. The federal government claims the money it saves will help fund more aged care. Experts say price changes at the Bowser shouldn't be immediate when the cut to the fuel excise ends at midnight. The federal government reduced the excise in response to the oil crisis driven by the Middle East conflict. Drivers are being advised to shop around for the best price. The parents of murdered Queensland schoolboy Daniel Morcombe have co-signed a letter calling for a national registry of child abusers. Dusty Fitzpatrick reports.
2: The push for a public register follows a string of high-profile abuse incidents at childcare centres across Australia. The proposal would see the name and employment history of alleged perpetrators who've been charged published online. Bruce and Denise Morcombe, alongside opposition leader Angus Taylor and an advocacy group, have sent the letter to the PM. Legislative changes to create a register would need to pass all state and territory parliaments with coordination from the federal government. Dusty Fitzpatrick reporting.
1: A second seagull has tested positive to the H5 strain of bird flu. There are now 54 confirmed cases in Australia, with 40 of them in South Australia. Testing's underway on a large group of sick and dead Greater Crestin terns found on an island off South Australia. A man's in hospital with life-threatening injuries after a hit run in Melbourne. Carolee Katsimbanis reports.
3: Police have been told the victim, a 68-year-old man, was trying to stop his car being stolen when he was struck, the offender speeding off. It happened on Blackwood Parade, Heidelberg West, around 7:30 Saturday night. A major crime scene now established as investigations continue. Anyone with dash cam or CCTV footage or witnesses are being asked to contact Crime Stoppers. Carolee Katsimbanis, Melbourne.
1: Australians are being urged to learn the signs of a stroke as part of National Stroke Week. The medical emergency claims thousands of lives each year. Stroke Foundation Chief Executive Lisa Murphy says 80% of strokes can be prevented.
4: The single biggest risk factor for stroke is high blood pressure. So making sure that you know what your blood pressure is, and if you have high blood pressure, making sure that you treat it. The other big risk factor is atrial fibrillation. So this is kind of an irregular heartbeat.
1: In finance, one Australian dollar buying around 70 US cents.
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1: Today's NRL clash between the Sharks and Rabbitohs is just underway. Later, the Tigers will be looking to end a six-game losing streak when they face the Eels. The Panthers beat the Raiders 42-18 overnight. Panthers winger Thomas Jenkins has told the Continuous Call team all focus now is on the finals.
5: We're just sort of week to week, and as long as we're stringing consistent performances together and trying to get that full 80-minute game, yeah, we'll be in good stead for the finals.
1: In the AFL, it's 28-all in the Richmond-West Coast clash. Next hour, the Suns face the Demons, then the Bombers challenge the Crows. And at the Commonwealth Games, Australia has broken a 52-year drought, with sprinter Rowan Browning solidifying the men's 4x100-metre relay team's gold medal performance. That's the latest news and sport.
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0: 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It's Dex on at the Ferdy Hotel Corindai with the opening celebrations of their brand new cafe this Sunday. 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
1: Good afternoon, I'm Jamel Wells. The federal government's temporary fuel excise cut introduced due to the Middle East conflict ends at midnight. Analysts warn there could be prolonged high prices at the pump, with diesel expected to push past $2.40 a litre. New Energy Transport spokesperson Daniel Bleakley has told Nine diesel was around $1.60 before the conflict.
2: That represents an increase of around 50 or 60% of diesel costs. Now, a lot of the trucking companies and our farmers across the country, diesel makes up between 20% and up to 40% of their total costs. So an increase of 50% in the diesel costs could increase transport costs by around 20, 25%.
1: The federal deputy Liberal leader has thrown her support behind a Victorian-based royal commission into the construction industry. The state's opposition leader has proposed terms of reference for the inquiry. Jane Hume has told the ABC the Prime Minister needs to take a more active interest.
3: It is passing strange that Anthony Albanese has shown such extraordinary lack of curiosity, lack of interest into the extent of corruption on construction sites right around the country.
1: The parents of murdered schoolboy Daniel Morecambe have written to the Prime Minister calling for a national register of child abusers. It would see offenders' names published alongside their childcare centre employment history. They say the registry is a chance to restore credibility to the sector after a string of high-profile cases. 13 people have died in a plane crash in southern Peru. Police say the small plane was carrying two crew members and 11 tourists from Germany, Italy and Spain. Back home, two teenagers have been charged with animal cruelty after torturing a black swan at Mandurah in Western Australia. Police say they found video of the teenagers forcing vape smoke down the animal's throat and hitting it. Young job seekers say they have mixed emotions about artificial intelligence. 80% of believe AI could replace them. 84% say they're keen to leverage the technology in their career. Consultant Adam Hatch says employers are looking for skills that can be embedded with AI.
4: They're not necessarily hiring less young people. What they are doing differently is they're looking for different skills. And those skills are skills like critical thinking or judgment, teamwork, communications. They're the kind of skills people need if they're going to use AI well at work. You know, they're things we want people to do and not AI.
1: In finance, one Australian dollar is buying around 70 US cents.
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1: In the NRL, the Sharks lead the Rabbitohs 18-6 in the second half. Next hour, West Tigers face the Eels. Adam Dewey returns for the Tigers after missing last week's big loss to the Raiders. Nine commentator Brad Fittler has told the Continuous Call team it's a lot for Tigers coach Benji Marshall to deal with.
5: It's very complicated, and you've got an inexperienced CEO, you've got an inexperienced squad. This is a really high complex issue. I just feel from a leadership point of view, there ain't that many leaders in the group.
1: In the NRLW, the Titans lead the Warriors 18-16 in the second half. In the AFL, the Tigers lead the Eagles 53-41. This hour, the Suns come up against the Demons. Gold Coast coming into that clash, hoping to end a 9-game losing streak. Then the Bombers challenge the Crows. And at the Commonwealth Games, Australia has missed out on netball's gold. That's news and sport.
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1: Good afternoon, I'm Jamel Wills. An Australian man's been jailed for up to 10 years for child abuse after a home was raided in the Philippines. Jack Fenwick reports.
2: An investigation began last year after Border Force officers stopped the man at Perth Airport and selected him for a baggage check. Officers identified videos depicting children being sexually abused on the man's mobile phone and alerted the AFP. Conversations between the man and a female in the Philippines, during which the woman transmitted child abuse material, were then discovered. Police in the Philippines executed a search warrant at a home where a woman was arrested and six children, who are known to the woman, were removed from harm. The 74-year-old man pleaded guilty to eight offences, including using a carriage service to groom another person to make it easier to procure persons under 16. He'll be eligible for parole in 6 years and 9 months. Jack Fenwick reporting.
1: The Federal Health Minister's defending plans to abolish private health insurance rebates for people over 65. Nearly two-fifths of policyholders surveyed by Redbridge say they'll drop their private health cover. There's concern by state ministers it will put more pressure on the public system. Mark Butler has told News 24 he's confident in the plan.
3: I'm not quite sure why the health ministers were out parroting that insurance industry modelling. It's very different to ours. I don't understand state governments have done their own modelling. We're very confident that that this is the right thing to do, including by way of the public hospital system.
1: Nationals MP David Littleproud says the federal government should be ready to reinstate the fuel excise cut. The temporary reduction ends at midnight, which will push wholesale petrol and diesel prices up by around 17 cents a litre. Experts say drivers shouldn't feel the effect straight away. David Littleproud has told Nine Labor should be ready if prices rise.
4: The government shouldn't put this back on the shelf. They should be very alive to the fact that this has a huge impact, not just on households, but on businesses.
1: An energy rating scheme for new homes has been opened up to existing properties. Around 70% of houses and units in Australia were built before minimum efficiency standards were introduced. The ratings can be used by those looking to buy or rent. A new treatment for a rare form of brain cancer is being subsidised for Australian patients. The drug, marketed as Voranigo, will be listed on the Pharmaceutical Benefits Scheme. And Queenslanders will be able to have their say on a draft master plan for the 2032 Olympic and Paralympic Games. Public consultation opens tomorrow. In finance, one Australian dollar buying around 70 US cents.
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1: In the NRL, the Sharks beat the Rabbitohs 32-16. The West Tigers-Parramatta clash is just getting underway. The Tigers hoping to end a four-game losing streak. Back rower Kai Pearce-Paul says they're taking a do-or-die energy into the game.
5: I think the main thing for today really is just sort of being able to sort of gain some momentum. I know it's been a big week, especially in the media for us, and there's been a lot of talks about the club, but I think we sort of a good opportunity to turn it into a positive.
1: In the NRLW, the Titans beat the Warriors 18-16. In the AFL, the Demons are ahead of the Suns 38-34. The Tigers beat the Eagles 84-73. This hour, the Bombers come up against the Crows. That's the latest news and sport.
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1: Good afternoon, I'm Jamelle Wells. There are fears cutting health fund rebates for over 65s will cause people to drop private health insurance, putting too much pressure on the public system. The rebate will cease from April. The federal government claims the money it saves will help fund more aged care. The parents of murdered Queensland schoolboy Daniel Morcombe have co-signed a letter calling for a national registry of child abusers. Dusty Fitzpatrick reports.
2: The push for a public register follows a string of high-profile abuse incidents at childcare centres across Australia. The proposal would see the name and employment history of alleged perpetrators who've been charged published online. Bruce and Denise Morcombe, alongside opposition leader Angus Taylor and an advocacy group, have sent the letter to the PM. Legislative changes to create a register would need to pass all state and territory parliaments with coordination from the federal government. Dusty Fitzpatrick reporting.
1: A second seagull has tested positive to the H5 strain of bird flu. There are now 54 confirmed cases in Australia, with 40 of them in South Australia. Testing's underway on a large group of sick and dead greater crested terns found on an island off South Australia. A man's in hospital with life-threatening injuries after a hit run in Melbourne. Carolee Katsimbanis reports.
3: Police have been told the victim, a 68-year-old man, was trying to stop his car being stolen when he was struck, the offender speeding off. It happened on Blackwood Parade, Heidelberg West, around 7:30 Saturday night. A major crime scene now established as investigations continue. Anyone with dash cam or CCTV footage or witnesses are being asked to contact Crime Stoppers. Carolee Katsimbanis, Melbourne.
1: A 15-year-old's been charged after a rideshare driver was threatened with pepper spray north of Perth. Police are looking for another 15-year-old who's also accused of threatening the rideshare driver. Australians are being urged to learn the signs of a stroke as part of National Stroke Week. The medical emergency claims thousands of lives each year. Stroke Foundation Chief Executive Lisa Murphy says 80% of strokes can be prevented.
4: The single biggest risk factor for stroke is high blood pressure. So making sure that you know what your blood pressure is, and if you have high blood pressure, making sure that you treat it. The other big risk factor is atrial fibrillation. So this is kind of an irregular heartbeat.
1: In finance, one Australian dollar's buying around 70 US cents.
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1: In the NRL, the Eels lead the Tigers 12-0 at half time. Earlier, the Sharks beat the Rabbitohs 32 points to 16. The result sees South Sydney's second loss in their last three games. Rabbitohs coach Wayne Bennett says he knows what they need to do to change.
5: Achilles heel is when we don't execute. We pay a bit of a price for it, and it's been consistent all year with us. So, they had much higher ball control than we had today, and they didn't have the number of sixes of goes that we had against it.
1: In this afternoon's AFL, the Suns lead the Demons in the third quarter, 68 to 57. The Bombers are neck and neck with the Crows, 19 all. Richmond beat West Coast 84-73. And at the Commonwealth Games, Australia has broken a 52-year drought, with sprinter Rowan Browning solidifying the men's 4x100-metre relay team's gold.
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1: Hello, I'm Jamel Wills. An investigation's underway after a fatal plane crash in southern Peru. Police say the small plane was carrying two crew members and 11 tourists from Germany, Italy and Spain. There are no survivors. The federal government's temporary fuel excise cut introduced due to the Middle East conflict ends at midnight. Analysts warn there could be prolonged high prices at the pump, with diesel expected to push past $2.40 a litre. New energy transport spokesperson Daniel Bleakley has told Nine diesel was around $1.60 before the conflict.
2: That represents an increase of around 50 or 60% of diesel costs. Now, a lot of the trucking companies and our farmers across the country, diesel makes up between 20% and up to 40% of their total costs. So an increase of 50% in the diesel costs could increase transport costs by around 20, 25%.
1: The parents of murdered schoolboy Daniel Morcombe have written to the Prime Minister calling for a national register of child abusers. It would see offenders' names published alongside their childcare centre employment history. They say the registry is a chance to restore credibility to the sector after a string of high-profile cases. It's claimed urgent care clinics set up to ease pressure on hospitals in Victoria are not working. Carolee Katsimbanis reports.
3: There are 38 of them across the state set up in 2023 by the federal government, providing bulk billed services for urgent but not life-threatening injuries and illnesses. Official data shows emergency department arrivals have risen around 4.5% since they opened. Senior doctors and clinicians have told The Age that instead of the urgent care clinics reducing the number of people turning up at EDs, they're instead being left with wards full of patients who need to be immediately admitted to hospital with often no beds available. Carolee Katsimbanis, Melbourne.
1: Two teenagers have been charged with animal cruelty after torturing a black swan at Mandurah in Western Australia. Police say they've found video of the teenagers forcing vape smoke down the animal's throat and hitting it. An 82-year-old man and his grandson have cycled from Broome in Western Australia to Barrel in New South Wales to raise money for motor neurone disease services. Bob Montgomery and his 18-year-old grandson Tom have completed the more than 5,000-kilometre journey. In finance, one Australian dollar is buying around 70 US cents. In the NRL, the Eels have defeated the Tigers 16-13. The Sharks beat the Rabbitohs 32-16. That result sees Cronulla's fifth win in a row. Sharks coach Craig Fitzgibbon says it was a gritty victory.
4: They asked us some questions today. I just loved the way we were scrambling everywhere and turned up for each other, and we had some turbulence, so we had to, it was different ways of winning.
1: In the NRLW, the Knights beat the Eels 32-12. In today's AFL, the Crows are ahead of the Bombers 66-33. The Demons defeated the Suns 114-105. Richmond were too good for West Coast 84-73. Australian Curtis Marshall has won gold in the men's pole vault at the Commonwealth Games. Australia is firm on top of the medal tally with 65 gold. That's news and sport.
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1: Good evening, I'm Sarah Wiedersane. Australian motorists are being warned of more pain at the pump with the government's fuel excise cut ending at midnight. The temporary cost of living measure was introduced at the height of the Iran war to absorb the surge in oil prices. Lurian DeMello at Macquarie University has told Nine he doesn't expect the impact to be immediate.
2: But eventually, I think when, over the next week or so, I'm expecting prices to go, particularly for petrol, to go to like $2.30 a litre.
1: US President Donald Trump has announced he has cancelled planned strikes against Iran. In a social media post, he said he was holding off at the request of Iran and other countries in the region, provided a deal was reached quickly. Iranian officials have rejected the claims of a nearing deal, calling it another lie from President Trump. Australia's chief veterinary officer says testing has confirmed a further 14 positive cases of H5 bird flu. There have now been 62 cases of the strain of avian influenza in Australia. However, the government says the poultry and agricultural production systems remain free of the deadly strain. Victoria's opposition has challenged Premier Ben Carroll to ensure a promised Royal Commission into corruption in the building industry isn't hijacked by backroom politics. Carolee Katsambanis reports.
3: With evidence already indicating that more than $15 billion of taxpayers' money has been siphoned off to criminals, bikies and the CFMEU from Victoria's big build projects, it's become the nation's largest corruption scandal. The opposition today unveiling a draft terms of reference challenging Ben Carroll to guarantee that former premiers, MPs, staffers, public servants and union officials are compelled to give evidence under oath. The proposed terms of reference also seek hearings to be conducted in public, along with powers to follow the money and recommend criminal prosecutions. It's the first test for the new Premier to deliver on his promise that the Royal Commission will leave no stone unturned. Carolee Katsambanis, Melbourne.
1: Australia has recorded its biggest ever quarterly surge in electric vehicle sales. Data from the Australian Automobile Association shows new EV purchases doubled in the 3 months to June 30. Across April, May and June, nearly one in every two vehicles sold was either electric or hybrid. And officials say five people have been found dead and 41 are missing after an Indonesian ferry carrying at least 250 people caught fire while at sea. 88.9. The Crows have smashed the Bombers by 72 points to wrap up round 21 of the AFL. Earlier, the Demons defeated the Suns, while Richmond defeated the Eagles 84-73. Tigers coach Adam Uze says it was a hard-fought win.
4: It was a bit of an arm wrestle. We looked like we were going to sort of kick away a little bit, and then a couple of mistakes here and there kept them in the game. And like close game scenarios for a young, or a lot of young players playing in different positions is really important, just the clarity and organisation.
1: In the NRL, the Eels have defeated the Tigers 16-13, while the Sharks triumphed over the Rabbitohs 32-16. The win is Cronulla's fifth straight. At the Commonwealth Games, Australian cyclist Lee Hoffman has set a new games record with a time of 58.530 to win the men's sprint final. That's news and sport.
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1: Good evening, I'm Sarah Wiedersehen. Australia's consumer watchdog has been asked to increase monitoring of fuel prices as excise rates return to normal. A temporary cut to the fuel excise, which was introduced earlier this year in response to the Middle East conflict, will end at midnight. Treasurer Jim Chalmers says any price increase that can't be explained will face serious scrutiny from the ACCC. US President Donald Trump says he will order American forces to hold off on new strikes against Iran, subject to a deal being reached. In a social media post, President Trump says Middle East allies have reached the parameters of a deal to end the five-month-old war. He says the deal would include the immediate, complete and total opening of the Strait of Hormuz. New polling shows One Nation has edged back ahead of Labor to be the country's most popular party. The latest Redbridge Accent poll published in the Australian Financial Review has primary support for One Nation up 2 points to 31%. Labor is on 29%. The coalition's primary vote has risen 4 points. The polling has been released as the Liberals continue to rule out forming a potential coalition with One Nation. Deputy Leader Jane Hume has told the ABC it's not on the cards.
2: No, we will not be governing in coalition with One Nation. We are not forming a coalition with One Nation. I think we couldn't be any clearer than that. We have a coalition.
1: The Federal Health Minister is defending plans to abolish private health insurance rebates for people over 65. Nearly two-fifths of policyholders surveyed by Redbridge say they will drop their private health cover. There's concern by state ministers it will put more pressure on the public system. Mark Butler has told News 24 he's confident in the plan.
3: I'm not quite sure why the health ministers were out parroting that insurance industry modelling. It's very different to ours. I don't understand state governments have done their own modelling. We're very confident that this is the right thing to do, including by way of the public hospital system.
1: The parents of murdered Queensland schoolboy Daniel Morcombe have co-signed a letter calling for a national register of child abusers. The Morcombes have joined the federal opposition leader and advocacy group Childcare Choice in pushing for the change. Bruce Morcombe says child abusers should have their name and job history published online.
4: No right-minded person, no matter what political sphere you come from, what background, whatever, these people cannot exist in our childcare centres. It's got to put a stop to it now.
1: And cases of H5 bird flu are continuing to rise across Australia, with CSIRO testing confirming a further 14 cases.
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1: The West Tigers have slumped to a seventh straight loss after Parramatta snatched victory in the dying minutes of the game at Combank Stadium. The final score 16-13. Eels coach Jason Ryle says he's happy with a win but less pleased with how they got it.
6: We just couldn't get ourselves out of yardage. It was simple fundamental errors that self-inflicted, and we've made a habit of that this year. And against an opposition further up the table, you don't win them games.
1: Cronulla recovered from a slow start to beat South 32-16. The Adelaide Crows have smashed the Bombers 145-73 to wrap up round 21 of the AFL, and the Diamonds have won their bronze medal match against England at the Commonwealth Games.

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1: Hello, I'm Sarah Wiedersehen. Treasurer Jim Chalmers says he's asked the ACCC to carefully monitor petrol prices as the cut to the fuel excise ends. He says service stations and suppliers that break the law face tough fines. Wholesale fuel prices are expected to rise by around 17 cents a litre. Price increases are expected to reach Bowser's in about 10 days, with some analysts predicting unleaded petrol to reach as high as $2.30 a litre. President Donald Trump has announced he's cancelled planned strikes against Iran. Multiple sources told CBS News that the US and Israel were planning what would have been one of the harshest bombing campaigns against energy infrastructure targets across the country. In a post on Truth Social, President Trump said he was holding off at the request of Iran and other Middle Eastern countries, provided a deal was quickly reached. Professor Mihan Kamra at Georgetown University in Qatar has told the BBC both sides would like to return to the negotiating table, but neither have shown the courage.
2: What we have seen in the past is that the Iranians have not necessarily responded to threats the way that the United States has assumed they would. They have indeed carried out their escalatory tactics.
1: New figures show property prices across the country fell by 0.9% last month. Cotality has told The Age the nationwide slump is being led by steep falls in Melbourne and Sydney. House values in Melbourne fell by 1.4% in July to be down 3.4% over the past 12 months. In Sydney, the median house price dropped 1.7% to be down 5.9% this year. Falls were also recorded in Brisbane and Canberra. Pauline Hanson's One Nation has reclaimed the title of Australia's most popular political party. New polling shows One Nation's primary vote rose 2 points to 32%, while Labor's vote dropped 1 to 29. The Redbridge poll in the AFR has core support for the coalition up 4 points to 22%. The Greens slipped to 10%. Queenslanders will be able to have their say on a draft master plan for the Brisbane 2032 Olympic and Paralympic Games. Public consultation opens tomorrow. And bakers from around the country will gather at Murbean in Victoria for this year's Great Vanilla Slice Competition. Spokesperson Joe Roda says judges have tight criteria.
3: Vanilla slices must smell like vanilla. Pastry must not be soggy. The icing must be flat. It has to hold together and taste fantastic.
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1: Parramatta has broken the hearts of West Tigers fans with a late try to Isaiah Ainge, snatching a 16-13 win. Despite the loss, Tigers coach Benji Marshall says they can take a lot of positives out of the match.
5: We got back to playing some footy that we've been playing at the start of the season. I thought we really connected as a group, and I thought we tried hard for Uppy's 250th. We had our chances to win, I thought, but full credit to Parra.
1: The Cronulla Sharks overcame a slow start to claim a win over South Sydney. In the AFL, Melbourne has kept its top four hopes alive with a 114-105 win over Gold Coast. Richmond beat West Coast. And at the Commonwealth Games, Australian cyclist Lee Hoffman has set a new games record to win the men's sprint final.
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1: Hello, I'm Sarah Wiedersane. Australian motorists are being warned of more pain at the pump now the federal government's fuel excise cut has come to an end. The temporary cost of living measure was introduced at the height of the Iran war to absorb the surge in oil prices. As excise rates return to normal, the Treasurer has asked the ACCC to increase monitoring of fuel prices. Energy economics expert Lurian DeMello at Macquarie University has told Nine he doesn't expect the impact at the Bowser to be felt immediately.
2: But eventually, I think when, over the next week or so, I'm expecting prices to go, particularly for petrol, to go to like $2.30 a litre.
1: US President Donald Trump has announced he's cancelled planned strikes against Iran. In a post on social media, he said he was holding off at the request of Iran and other Middle Eastern countries, providing a deal was quickly reached. Such a deal would include the immediate opening of the Strait of Hormuz. Iranian officials have rejected the claims of a nearing deal, calling it another lie from the president. New polling has Pauline Hanson's One Nation back as the country's most popular political party. The latest Redbridge poll in the Australian Financial Review shows One Nation's primary vote is up 2 points to 31%. Labor is on 29%. The Coalition is up 4 points, while the Greens have lost 4 points. Anthony Albanese remains preferred Prime Minister, holding an 8-point lead over Senator Hanson. Angus Taylor is up 3%. The federal opposition has described Labor's decision to abolish private health insurance rebates for people over 65 as a shameless cash grab. The rebate will cease from April, with the health minister claiming the money it saves will help fund aged care. Outgoing Liberal Senator John O'Dunham has told Sky News the decision hurts the people who've been doing the right thing.
3: Those people who are at that set of senior years in life, they've worked hard for their whole lives, and we're now saying, well, we're going to take what you've put aside and what you've worked hard for and sacrificed for, and we're going to spread that evenly across the population that, of course, haven't yet had to go through life or make the sacrifices you have.
1: Australia's chief veterinary officer says testing has confirmed a further 14 positive cases of H5 bird flu. There have now been 62 cases of the strain of avian influenza in Australia. However, the government says the poultry and agricultural production systems remain free of the deadly strain. And Australia has recorded its biggest ever quarterly surge in electric vehicle sales.
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1: The Crows have smashed the Bombers by 72 points to wrap up round 21 of the AFL. Earlier, the Demons defeated the Suns, while Richmond defeated the Eagles 84-73. Tigers coach Adam Uzay says it was a hard-fought win.
5: It was a bit of an arm wrestle. We looked like we were going to sort of kick away a little bit, and then a couple of mistakes here and there kept them in the game. And like close game scenarios for a young, or a lot of young players playing in different positions is really important, just the clarity and organisation.
1: In the NRL, the Eels have defeated the Tigers 16-13, while the Sharks beat the Rabbitohs 32-16 to claim their fifth straight win. And the Diamonds have beaten England 68-50 to claim bronze in the netball on the final day of the Commonwealth Games in Glasgow. Australia has finished at the top of the medal table.

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1: Hello, I'm Sarah Wiedersehen. Australia's consumer watchdog has been asked to increase monitoring of fuel prices as excise rates return to normal. A temporary cut to the fuel excise, which was introduced earlier this year in response to the Middle East conflict, has ended. Treasurer Jim Chalmers says any price increase that can't be explained will face serious scrutiny from the ACCC. US President Donald Trump says he will order American forces to hold off on new strikes against Iran, subject to a deal being reached. In a social media post, President Trump says Middle East allies have reached the parameters of a deal to end the five-month-old war. He says the deal would include the immediate, complete and total opening of the Strait of Hormuz. New polling shows One Nation has edged back ahead of Labor to be the country's most popular party. The latest Redbridge poll in the Australian Financial Review has primary support for One Nation up 2 points to 31%. Labor is on 29%. The Coalition's primary vote has risen 4 points. The polling has been released as the Liberals continue to rule out forming a potential coalition with One Nation. Deputy Liberal Leader Jane Hume has told the ABC it's not on the cards.
2: No, we will not be governing in coalition with One Nation. We are not forming a coalition with One Nation. I think we couldn't be any clearer than that.
1: Sydney and Melbourne are leading a nationwide property slump. New figures from Cotality show dwelling values in Australia's major cities dropped by 0.9% through July. Melbourne house values are now down 3.4% for the year, while Sydney values are down 5.9%. The data has been released as auction clearance rates also continue to fall. Chief Investment Officer at Motley Fool, Scott Phillips, believes there's one key factor driving the falls.
3: Yes, it's about inflation. Yes, it's about interest rates. Yes, it's about the government's tax policies. Those are the three things that are coalescing to put lots of pressure on potential buyers. But once prices start to fall, if people believe or expect prices will keep falling, they'll simply back away and say, no, not yet, not now.
1: A bomb blast at a restaurant in Moscow has killed 3 people and wounded 20 others. Local media reports a woman tried to bring an improvised explosive device into the venue, which was hosting a private function. Electric vehicle sales in Australia have more than doubled since the outbreak of the war in Iran. New data from the Australian Automobile Association shows EV purchases doubled in the 3 months to June 30. And cases of H5 bird flu are continuing to rise across Australia, with CSIRO testing confirming a further 14 cases.
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1: The West Tigers have slumped to a 7th straight loss after Parramatta snatched victory in the dying minutes of the game at Combank Stadium. The final score, 16-13. Eels coach Jason Ryle says he's happy with a win, but less pleased with how they got it.
5: We just couldn't get ourselves out of yardage. It was simple fundamental errors that self-inflicted, and we've made a habit of that this year.
1: Cronulla recovered from a slow start to beat South 32-16. The Adelaide Crows have smashed the Bombers 145-73 to wrap up round 21 of the AFL. Earlier, Richmond beat West Coast and Melbourne kept its top four hopes alive with a win over Gold Coast. And the Diamonds have won their bronze medal match against England on the final day of the Commonwealth Games in Glasgow. Australia finish on top of the medal tally.
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1: Hello, I'm Sarah Wiedersheim. Australian motorists are being warned of more pain at the pump now the federal government's fuel excise cut has come to an end. The temporary cost of living measure was introduced at the height of the Iran war to absorb the surge in oil prices. As excise rates return to normal, the Treasurer has asked the ACCC to increase monitoring of fuel prices. Energy economics expert Lurian DeMello at Macquarie University has told Nine he doesn't expect the impact at the Bowser to be felt immediately.
2: But eventually, I think when, over the next week or so, I'm expecting prices to go, particularly for petrol, to go to like $2.30 a litre.
1: US President Donald Trump has announced he's cancelled planned strikes against Iran. In a post on social media, he said he was holding off at the request of Iran and other Middle Eastern countries, providing a deal was quickly reached. Such a deal would include the immediate opening of the Strait of Hormuz. Iranian officials have rejected the claims of a nearing deal, calling it another lie from the president. New polling has Pauline Hanson's One Nation back as the country's most popular political party. The latest Redbridge poll in the Australian Financial Review shows One Nation's primary vote is up 2 points to 31%. Labor is on 29%. The Coalition is up 4 points, while the Greens have lost 4 points. Anthony Albanese remains preferred Prime Minister, holding an 8-point lead over Senator Hanson. Angus Taylor is up 3%. The federal opposition has described Labor's decision to abolish private health insurance rebates for people over 65 as a shameless cash grab. The rebate will cease from April, with the health minister claiming the money it saves will help fund aged care. Outgoing Liberal Senator John O'Dunham has told Sky News the decision hurts the people who've been doing the right thing.
3: Those people who are at that set of senior years in life, they've worked hard for their whole lives, and we're now saying, well, we're going to take what you've put aside and what you've worked hard for and sacrificed for, and we're going to spread that evenly across the population that, of course, haven't yet had to go through life or make the sacrifices you have.
1: Australia's chief veterinary officer says testing has confirmed a further 14 positive cases of H5 bird flu. There have now been 62 cases of the strain of avian influenza in Australia. However, the government says the poultry and agricultural production systems remain free of the deadly strain. And Australia has recorded its biggest ever quarterly surge in electric vehicle sales.
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1: The Crows have smashed the Bombers by 72 points to wrap up round 21 of the AFL. Earlier, the Demons defeated the Suns, while Richmond defeated the Eagles 84-73. Tigers coach Adam Uzay says it was a hard-fought win.
5: It was a bit of an arm wrestle. We looked like we were going to sort of kick away a little bit, and then a couple of mistakes here and there kept them in the game. And like close game scenarios for a young or a lot of young players playing in different positions is really important, just the clarity and organisation.
1: In the NRL, the Eels have defeated the Tigers 16-13, while the Sharks beat the Rabbitohs 32-16 to claim their fifth straight win. And the Diamonds have beaten England 68-50 to claim bronze in the netball on the final day of the Commonwealth Games in Glasgow. Australia has finished at the top of the medal table.

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1: Hello, I'm Sarah Wiedersehen. Australia's consumer watchdog has been asked to increase monitoring of fuel prices as excise rates return to normal. A temporary cut to the fuel excise, which was introduced earlier this year in response to the Middle East conflict, has ended. Treasurer Jim Chalmers says any price increase that can't be explained will face serious scrutiny from the ACCC. US President Donald Trump says he will order American forces to hold off on new strikes against Iran, subject to a deal being reached. In a social media post, President Trump says Middle East allies have reached the parameters of a deal to end the five-month-old war. He says the deal would include the immediate, complete and total opening of the Strait of Hormuz. New polling shows One Nation has edged back ahead of Labor to be the country's most popular party. The latest Redbridge poll in the Australian Financial Review has primary support for One Nation up 2 points to 31%. Labor is on 29%. The Coalition's primary vote has risen 4 points. The polling has been released as the Liberals continue to rule out forming a potential coalition with One Nation. Deputy Liberal Leader Jane Hume has told the ABC it's not on the cards.
2: No, we will not be governing in coalition with One Nation. We are not forming a coalition with One Nation. I think we couldn't be any clearer than that.
1: Sydney and Melbourne are leading a nationwide property slump. New figures from Cotality show dwelling values in Australia's major cities dropped by 0.9% through July. Melbourne house values are now down 3.4% for the year, while Sydney values are down 5.9%. The data has been released as auction clearance rates also continue to fall. Chief Investment Officer at Motley Fool, Scott Phillips, believes there's one key factor driving the falls.
3: Yes, it's about inflation. Yes, it's about interest rates. Yes, it's about the government's tax policies. Those are the three things that are coalescing to put lots of pressure on potential buyers. But once prices start to fall, if people believe or expect prices will keep falling, they'll simply back away and say, no, not yet, not now.
1: A bomb blast at a restaurant in Moscow has killed 3 people and wounded 20 others. Local media reports a woman tried to bring an improvised explosive device into the venue, which was hosting a private function. Electric vehicle sales in Australia have more than doubled since the outbreak of the war in Iran. New data from the Australian Automobile Association shows EV purchases doubled in the 3 months to June 30. And cases of H5 bird flu are continuing to rise across Australia, with CSIRO testing confirming a further 14 cases.
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1: The West Tigers have slumped to a 7th straight loss after Parramatta snatched victory in the dying minutes of the game at Combank Stadium. The final score, 16-13. Eels coach Jason Ryle says he's happy with a win, but less pleased with how they got it.
5: We just couldn't get ourselves out of yardage. It was simple fundamental errors that self-inflicted, and we've made a habit of that this year.
1: Cronulla recovered from a slow start to beat South 32-16. The Adelaide Crows have smashed the Bombers 145-73 to wrap up round 21 of the AFL. Earlier, Richmond beat West Coast and Melbourne kept its top four hopes alive with a win over Gold Coast. And the Diamonds have won their bronze medal match against England on the final day of the Commonwealth Games in Glasgow. Australia finish on top of the medal tally.
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1: Good morning, I'm Dusty Fitzpatrick. Treasurer Jim Chalmers says he's asked the ACCC to carefully monitor fuel petrol prices as the cut to the fuel excise ends. He says service stations and suppliers that break the law face tough fines. Wholesale fuel prices are expected to rise by about 17 cents a litre. Price increases are expected to reach Bowser's in about 10 days, with some analysts predicting unleaded petrol to reach as high as $2.30 a litre. President Donald Trump has announced he's cancelled planned strikes against Iran. In a post on Truth Social, President Trump says he was holding off at the request of Iran and other Middle Eastern countries, provided a deal was quickly reached. Iranian officials have rejected the claims of a nearing deal, calling it another lie from President Trump. Professor Mihan Kamra at Georgetown University in Qatar has told the BBC Iran would like to see protracted conflict.
2: Iran does not mind what would be a war of attrition. They want to see a prolonged conflict whereby the costs of America's military presence in the region, not just the war on Iran, but its military presence.
1: One Nation has reclaimed the title of Australia's most popular political party. New polling shows the Pauline Hanson-led outfit's primary vote rose 2 points to 32%, while Labor's vote dropped 1 to 29. The Redbridge Accent Research published in the Financial Review has core support for the coalition up 4 points to 22%. The Greens slipped to 10%. Melbourne and Sydney are leading a nationwide property slump. Sarah Wiedersehen has the details.
3: New figures show property prices across the country fell by 0.9% in July. Cotality has told The Age the nationwide slump is being led by steep falls in Melbourne and Sydney. House values in Melbourne fell by 1.4% in July to be down 3.4% over the past 12 months. In Sydney, the median house price dropped 1.7% to be down 5.9% this year. Falls were also recorded in Brisbane and Canberra, with only Perth and Hobart recording a slight improvement. The national median value of a home is now $928,000.
1: And electric vehicle sales in Australia have more than doubled since the outbreak of the Iran war. New data from the Australian Automobile Association shows EV purchases doubled in the 3 months to June 30. Nearly one in every two vehicles sold was either electric or hybrid. Checking the markets, one Australian dollar is buying 70.31 US cents.
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1: The Commonwealth Games in Glasgow is wrapping up, with Australia finishing well on top in the final medal tally. Dominance in the pool and the velodrome saw the team secure 171 medals overall, including 70 gold. Parramatta has broken the hearts of West Tigers fans with a late try to Isaiah Yongi, snatching a 16-13 win. Despite the loss, Tigers coach Benji Marshall says they can take a lot of positives out of the match.
4: We got back to playing some footy that we've been playing at the start of the season. I thought we really connected as a group, and I thought we tried hard for Uppy's 250th. We had our chances to win, I thought, but full credit to Para.
1: Earlier, Cronulla beat South Sydney in the AFL. Melbourne has kept its top four hopes alive with a 114-105 win over Gold Coast. Richmond beat West Coast, and the Crows have thumped the Bombers 145-73. That's news and sport.
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6: Well, across the region for today, we've got ourselves a shower or two. According to the Bureau of Meteorology, we might be seeing the chance of those showers sneak in from a little bit later on this afternoon, actually, as we head for highs of 20 degrees for Tamworth, Gunnedah, Quirindi and also Manila today. A high of 21 expected for Narrabri, a high of 19 for Baraba, 20 for Manila, 15 expected for Walker, and both 18 degrees for Nundle and Murrurundi. In Tamworth right now, we're sitting on 5 degrees. It's also 7 at the moment in Gunnedah, and it's 6 in Quirindi.
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0: We're going to have a good time here at 88.9. You, it's Scotty on the Brekkie Show this morning. Good morning to you. I hope you're having a wonderful morning this morning. And how was your weekend? Did you have a good one? Did you have a great weekend? I hope you did. Because I'll tell you what, we're going to have some fun. We're back into the working week once again. And we're going to do a lot of cool things this week, I'll tell you that. But before we get underway for today, I've got to tell you about what we've got coming up on today's show, don't I? And coming up today, well, we got $380 up for grabs as we do Guess the Gob. It returns again after 8 o'clock. Also, Adam, he's going to come in for a bit of a chat to us about what's going on in the world of technology as we chat to Adam from Technotune. We'll find out if petrol prices are really going up. What's going on this morning? How much of a rise have we seen? We'll discuss that a bit later. Also, days of the year, does it still hold up today? Twist top trivia, birthdays, top five list, most clicked. But coming up next, though, we're going to get into some stuff you may have missed. This is 88.9 FM's Brekkie Show, and a very good morning to you.
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0: 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It's 24 past 5 at 88.9. Let's get into the stuff you may have missed.
1: Here's the stuff you may have missed on 88.9.
0: Yes, and petrol prices are expected to surge today as the government removes the fuel excise exemption, and there is a warning it will be also felt at the supermarket. US President Donald Trump has announced that he has reached the outline of a deal aimed at ending the Iran war as he halts attacks on the Islamic Republic. The coalition has ruled out entering a formal alliance with one nation, but senior figures have left open the possibility of accepting support in a hung parliament. As Pauline Hanson's stocks rise again this morning, she is still the most popular party in Australia. Video evidence once deemed inadmissible has been reinstated as two nurses accused of making hateful statements towards Israeli patients near their trial. The former manager of the Tamworth Country Music Festival will have to wait to learn his fate after a sentencing hearing was delayed in Gosford Court. And US actor Vincent Pastore, who played Salvatore on the hit TV show The Sopranos, has passed away at the age of 80. To sports news, and the Eels snatched a 16-13

victory over the Tigers yesterday, while the Sharks have thrashed the Rabbitohs to move in the fourth following their 32-16 win. Outgoing Collingwood CEO Craig Kelly has sparked outrage from Port Adelaide after breaking etiquette on live radio to announce that Port's superstar midfielder Zach Butters is definitely leaving at the end of the season. While Gold Coast was unable to seal the deal even after putting itself in a winning position against Carlton, as it suffered a ninth straight loss and gave up more than 100 points for the seventh time in that stretch. The Armidale Blues have retained the Bushy Shield and leapfrogged at St Albert's College for the outright lead of the New England Rugby Union draw in circumstances many would call contentious. And Jamaica are through to the Commonwealth Games netball final after they defeated defending champions Australia in one of the biggest surprises in sports history, as we see Australia face off for the bronze medal. How about that? No one saw that one coming, did they? That is, of course, what's going around in the world of news at the moment, and we will have more on these in our national news shortly. It is Jenny Road. This is Because We Can at 88.9. Good morning.

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1: Jenny Road at 88.9. You with Scotty on the Brekkie Show. Still to come, we're going to get into our days of the year for today. Make sure you hang around. News is next.
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5: Good morning, I'm Josh Bryan. Competition at the Commonwealth Games has come to an end, with Australia finishing well on top in the final medal tally. Dominance in the pool and the velodrome saw the Aussie team secure 171 medals in total, including 70 gold, which was well clear of England's 29 and the third place Canada's 19. Louise Hoskins has become the oldest Games medalist in history, winning the para pairs in the bowls. The 76-year-old stunned to have claimed the record.
6: I'm pleased. It's amazing. That's all I can say.
5: Champion cyclist Georgia Baker will be flag bearer for the closing ceremony, which gets underway in about half an hour's time. A man is in hospital after being shot in Sydney's west. Police are being told two men in balaclavas entered a South Wentworthville property and shot the 60-year-old before fleeing the scene, the victim in a stable condition with what are believed to be non-life-threatening injuries. The Consumer Watchdog has been asked to boost monitoring of fuel prices as the fuel excise returns to its normal rate. The discount that was put in place to help manage soaring costs caused by the Middle East conflict has now come to an end. The Treasurer says service stations and suppliers will face fines if they are doing the wrong thing. Australians living with the most common malignant brain tumour diagnosed in adults under 50 can now access a new subsidised treatment. Voranigo is now listed on the PBS and is designed to block abnormal proteins that are associated with rare types of brain cancer. Peter McCallum Cancer Centre medical oncologist Jim Whittle says it offers another potential treatment option.
7: Up until now, the only options available for patients have been surgery, followed by radiotherapy and chemotherapy. And there's been no new treatments for the past 2 decades.
5: The Coalition has made up ground while One Nation has edged back in front of Labor in the latest polling. The Redbridge Accent Poll, published in the Financial Review, has the Pauline Hanson-led party with 31% of the primary vote, compared to 29% for Labor and 22% for the Coalition. Anthony Albanese remains preferred Prime Minister among the surveyed voters. Also making news, the US president says he has again cancelled strikes against Iran, claiming the perimeters of a deal have been agreed to with officials from Tehran. Two people have been killed after firefighting helicopters collided while battling wildfires in Greece. And electric vehicle sales in Australia have more than doubled since the outbreak of the war with Iran. New data from the Australian Automobile Association shows EV purchases doubled in 3 months to June 30 in finance. One Australian dollar buying 70.4 US cents.
8: G'day, it's Macca. If you missed the morning show last week, you probably missed this. The brand new Ignite category for the Tamworth Business Awards and brand new Ignite campaign for the Tamworth Business Chamber looks like it sparked a lot of interest in the local business community. We caught up with Kat from the Business Chamber to explain more about the Ignite initiative.
9: Ignite initiative is a new program for 2026, and it is part of the Tamworth Business Awards, but it's way more than just an award you get on the stage on the night. So the idea behind it is that it's about accelerating the success of early stage businesses. So this is people with a company that's, you know, only in its first 2 years. It might even be an idea in its infancy that you haven't fully brought to market yet. Mm-hmm. But what we've done is we've gone out to our chamber members, and a whole lot of our chamber members have come on to support this initiative. So if you win this award, you don't just get that trophy, you also get a whole package of services and support from our members for the coming year.
8: That's fun, isn't it? What sort of, in that package, what sort of services?
9: Look, there's a whole lot of fantastic stuff in there. The first thing that they get is one-on-one business mentorship from an experienced local business leader, Tim Coates. So thank you very much, Tim, for volunteering your time for that. So that's going to really help that person, you know, tackle questions and get some expertise from someone who has a lot of experience in business. They're also going to get some strategic marketing and advertising support from our media partners, who are going to help amplify their message and get word out there about their business through their channels. course. Some other support that they're going to get is branding and graphic design, including help developing a logo, because that can be a really tough thing for a new business to figure out how they're going to represent themselves visually. There's also some opportunities for collaboration with other businesses. They get access to Tamworth Business Chamber events throughout the year, and a whole lot of other things.
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1: Well, I'll tell you what, we got ourselves a bit of a showery activity sort of a day today. The chance of some showers, according to the Bureau of Meteorology. Not much of a chance of one, though. Well, about 50% chance of around about 1 to 5 mil. So let's hope we get that. That'd be lovely. That wasn't forecast. It's just suddenly turned up. Heading for highs today of 20 degrees for Tamworth, Gunnedah, Quirindi, Manilla. Today, also a high of 21 for Narrabri, 19 for Baraba, 15 for Walker, and 18 for both Nundle and Murrurundi. In Tamworth right now it's 5 degrees, it's 6 in Gunnedah, and it's currently 7 in Quirindi.
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1: Coming up next, we're going to be doing our days of the year for today, but here's Tina Turner. What you get is what you see at 88.9. Good

at 88.9. This is Scotty's Brekkie Show this morning on 88.9. And let's get into our days of the year for today. And today's days of the year, well, it's one I'd like to dedicate to my wife. If she's listening, I don't think she would be. But anyway, this is for her. Today's days of the year is Big Forehead Day. It actually exists. Big Forehead Day shines a light on an often overlooked body feature. Now, the forehead. Now, this day is a vibrant celebration of those sporting more substantial foreheads, promoting self-acceptance and love for what makes each of us unique. It's a day to wear your forehead proudly, boosting self-esteem by focusing on the forehead. Oh, it does exist. Big Forehead Day, eh? How good is Luke Combs, Forever After All? It's 88.9.

0: Luke Combs and Forever After All at 88.9. You with Scotty on the Brekkie Show this morning. 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

Billy Joel and We Didn't Start the Fire at 88.9. It's four away from six. You with Scotty on the Brekkie Show. Still to come, we're going to find out if it still holds up for today, but we've got all the very latest from the National Newsroom. It's on the way in just a moment, including the very latest on Donald Trump and what's going on over there in Iran as well. And also the girls, of course, in the netball winning the gold bronze medal. Here's The Offspring. It's 88.9.

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1: It's 6 o'clock. Good morning. I'm Josh Bryant. The closing ceremony is getting underway in Glasgow after a widely successful Commonwealth Games for the Australian team. The Aussies finished with 171 medals, including 70 gold at the Games. Champion cyclist Georgia Baker will lead the Aussie contingent out as flag bearer at the final celebration. Delta Goodrum scheduled to perform. Triple gold medalist Lee Hoffman telling Seven he's looking forward to a hard-earned rest after a few days in the velodrome.
2: I might be stuffed after this, but yeah, to be honest, I think just get a nice big pizza and a beer.
1: An investigation is underway after a man was shot inside a Western Sydney home. Dusty Fitzpatrick reports.
3: Police have been told two men wearing balaclavas entered a South Wentworthville property before shooting a resident and fleeing. The 60-year-old man was treated at the scene by paramedics for a gunshot wound before he was taken to hospital. He's in a serious but stable condition with what are believed to be non-life-threatening injuries. Anyone with information or footage is being urged to come forward. Dusty Fitzpatrick, Sydney.
1: A woman's been charged, accused of driving at police to try to avoid arrest in Sydney's east. Officers say the 32-year-old crashed into several cars after driving towards them in Coogee. The lengthy court hearing is due to begin today for former Sydney broadcaster Alan Jones. The 85-year-old is facing indecent assault and sexual touching charges relating to six men over almost two decades. The proceedings are expected to hear from 70 witnesses. Jones has pleaded not guilty and has always maintained his innocence. The latest research suggests the Australian property downturn has widened. Cotality data shows the country's home value index fell 0.7% in July, the largest drop since 2022. Head of research Tim Lawless says it's a widespread fall.
4: The largest markets, Sydney and Melbourne, have been leading this downturn. We've now seen Sydney move through a 6 month of declines. Values are about 5.3% down on their record highs, which were back in January of this year.
1: Treasurer Jim Chalmers is asking the ACCC for increased monitoring of fuel prices as excise rates return to normal. A price cut introduced in response to the Middle East conflict ended at midnight. Also making news, two people have been killed in a collision between two firefighting helicopters in Greece. One Nation has edged back in front of Labor as Australia's most popular political party, according to new polling. And a new satisfaction index has seen New South Wales councils ranked among the worst in the country. In finance, one Australian dollar is currently buying 70.4 US cents.
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5: The Parramatta Eels have stolen victory from the West Tigers 16-13 to wrap up round 22 action in the NRL. A late try from Isaiah Ayongi put the Eels in front after a disastrous second half, finishing with 19 errors for the match. Prop forward Jack Williams has told the Continuous Call team it wasn't pretty.
6: That second half was horrible. Complete turn of events and they had all the momentum. We just hurt ourselves and just compounding errors after errors, and discipline was so poor.
5: Earlier, the Sharks made it five wins on the trot with a 32-16 victory over the Rabbitohs. UEFA is calling for the resignation of FIFA president Gianni Infantino following his failed plot to privatise the Football World Cup. And Aussie golfer Hannah Green has finished equal 29th at the Women's Open, won by Japan's Shiho Kawaki. That's sport. I'm Mike Pearsall.
1: 6:04, that's the latest news and sport.
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8: Well, across the region for today, we've got a partly cloudy one and maybe a chance of some showers sneaking in, about 1 to 5 mil, according to the Bureau. Heading for highs of 20 degrees for Tamworth, Gunnedah, Quirindi and Manila today. 21 the high for Narrabri, 19 expected for Baraba, 15 for Walker and 18 for both Nundle and Murrurundi. In Tamworth right now, we are sitting on a very nice 6 degrees. It's currently 7 in Gunnedah, and we're sitting on around about 6 degrees at the moment in Quirindi.
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0: 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And on the road again at 88.9, you're with Scotty on the Brekkie Show this morning, and it's time for
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0: Yes, now this is probably the very first song which actually saw a hip-hop artist and a country artist actually cross over and become a big, big hit back in the day, in 2004 as a matter of fact. Now the track, it was actually, was supposed to be a collaboration. It was originally envisaged as a collaboration despite facing heavy resistance from his record label, who worried that it might harm this particular singer's career. Now, the the person that actually did the song with him later joked that he initially thought that the song would have a country feel, but realised upon entering the studio that it ain't nothing country about this song, although he loved the final result. I'm talking about the song which was a huge global hit for Nelly and Tim McGraw. And the song is Over and Over. Let's see if it still holds up for today. 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

0: It actually worked out for the two of them. It was a number one hit back in the early noughties. But what do you think? Do you think it still holds up for today? Nelly and Tim McGraw, Over and Over? I think it kind of does, just quietly. It's 12 past 6. It's 88.9.
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John Cougar Mellencamp at 88.9 as Delta Goodrum has just performed at the Commonwealth Games closing ceremony, doing a 25 and a half minute set there. Fantastic stuff. And Australia has, of course, walked away with 171 medals, including 70 gold medals. How good is that? On fire, Australia, hey? How good? Here's Ash Dallas and Vacation. It's 88.9.

not wrong. It'd be nice to go on vacation. It's 88.9. Still to come, Twist Top Trivia, but the latest from the newsrooms up next is In Excess and By My Side at 88.9.

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1: It's 6:30. Good morning. I'm Josh Bryant. The Federal Treasurer has asked the Consumer Watchdog to increase its monitoring of fuel prices as the fuel excise rate returns to normal. Jamel Wells explains.
2: A price cut introduced in response to the Middle East conflict ended at midnight. That's expected to add around 16 cents a litre to the wholesale cost of petrol and diesel. Treasurer Jim Chalmers says he's asked the ACCC to increase scrutiny of fuel prices, especially unexplained increases. He says service stations and suppliers that break the law face multi-million dollar fines. Jamel Wells reporting.
1: One Nation has edged back in front of Labor as the most popular political party in the latest opinion poll. The Redbridge Accent poll, published in the Financial Review, has the Pauline Hanson-led party with 31% of the primary vote. Labor is on 29%, while the Coalition has gained 4 points to sit on 22%. A man is being treated in hospital after he was shot inside a Western Sydney home. Police are being told two men wearing balaclavas entered the South Wentworthville property and opened fire on the 60-year-old. He suffered non-life-threatening injuries in the attack. A survey shows most apprentices in Australia want to finish their training despite persistent cost of living pressures. 55% of those polled in the Apprenticeship Support Survey say they've been extremely affected by high costs. Spokesperson Lee Xavier says employers need to do more to help retain staff.
3: So we've surveyed more than 12,000 apprentices and trainees across Australia. Most are having that positive experience, but there are small improvements in mentoring, wellbeing and supervision that could actually help.
1: Two helicopters have collided in Greece while battling wildfires near Athens. Local authorities say two people on one of the aircraft died. The two-person crew of the other helicopter have survived. Strong winds have been making efforts to tackle the wildfires more difficult. An expert warns Ukraine is experiencing an intensification in Russian attacks as Kyiv hits back with overnight strikes on an oil refinery and airfield. Moscow says 8 people were killed in the counterattack, adding its forces attacked 2 Ukrainian ports and vessels in the Black Sea. UTS Associate Professor in Democracy, Dr. Olga Olnyokova, told Today, despite Ukraine's latest attack, the military is facing a major shortage in air defense systems.
4: Ukraine has built, and has other air defense and systems to shoot the drones down, but with ballistic missiles, it's a different picture.
1: Also making news, firefighters have extinguished a blaze which broke out inside a unit block in Sydney's west. In finance, one Australian dollar buying 70.4 US cents.
5: G'day, it's Macca. If you missed the morning show last week, you probably missed this. The brand new Ignite category for the Tamworth Business Awards and brand new Ignite campaign for the Tamworth Business Chamber looks like it sparked a lot of interest in the local business community. We caught up with Kat from the Business Chamber to explain more about the Ignite initiative.
6: Ignite initiative is a new program for 2026 and it is part of the Tamworth Business Awards, but it's way more than just an award you get on the stage on the night. So the idea behind it is that it's about accelerating the success of early stage businesses. So this is people with a company that's, only in its first 2 years. It might even be an idea in its infancy that you haven't fully brought to market yet. Mm-hmm. But what we've done is we've gone out to our chamber members, and a whole lot of our chamber members have come on to support this initiative. So if you win this award, you don't just get that trophy, you also get a whole package of services and support from our members for the coming year.
5: That's a good one, isn't it? What sort of, in that package, what sort of services?
6: Look, there's a whole lot of fantastic stuff in there. The first thing that they get is one-on-one business mentorship from an experienced local business leader, Tim Coates. So thank you very much, Tim, for volunteering your time for that. So that's going to really help that person, tackle questions and get some expertise from someone who has a lot of experience in business. They're also going to get some strategic marketing and advertising support from our media partners who are going to help amplify their message and get word out there about their business through their channels. Some other support that they're going to get is branding and graphic design, including help developing a logo, because that can be a really tough thing for a new business to figure out how they're going to represent themselves visually. There's also some opportunities for collaboration with other businesses. They get access to Tamworth Business Chamber events throughout the year and, a whole lot of other things.
5: 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We'll catch up with Fire and Rescue New South Wales. 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
13: Well, across the region for today, we got a chance of a shower sneaking in, only about 1 to 5 mil, but hey, we'll take it. Beggars can't be choosers. Heading for highs of 20 degrees for Tamworth, Gunnedah, also Quirindi and Manilla. A high of 21 for Narrabri today, 19 for Baraba, 15 for Walker, and 18 the tops for both Nundle and Murrurundi. Right now in Tamworth, it's a very warm 7 degrees. It's also 7 at the moment in Quirindi, and we're sitting on 8 in Gunnedah.
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1: Alrighty, here's your question for today. And, well, which U.S. state has Yankee Doodle as its official state song? Which U.S. state has Yankee Doodle as its official state song? I'll give you the answer to that next, but here's Simon and Garfunkel and the Sounds of Silence at 88.9.

0: Simon and Garfunkel and the Sounds of Silence at 88.9. Let's give you the answer for your Twist Top Trivia. Which US state has Yankee Doodle as its official state song? That would be Connecticut.
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At six away from seven, this is 88.9. You with Scotty on the Brekkie Show today. And just a reminder, petrol prices are, of course, going up today. And we've been told to monitor them and make sure that they don't go up too much because the government is, of course, watching it. And they've told us to report it to the ACCC, of course. If we see anyone price gouging, here's the wheel. This is Good Noise. It's 88.9.

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1: It's 7 o'clock. Good morning. I'm Josh Bryant. A Labor MP is playing down the latest polling showing One Nation has regained support among voters. The Redbridge Accent poll published in the Financial Review has the Pauline Hanson-led party with 31% of the primary vote compared to Labor's 29%. Anthony Albanese remains preferred Prime Minister among the surveyed voters. Labor's Dan Repacoli's told Today they're focusing on governing, not week-to-week opinion poll results.
2: We're not going to go chasing week-by-week polls. I know the media loves it. And look, I understand you guys have got a job to do, but our job is getting out there, talking to the Australian people and making sure that we're delivering for our areas.
1: Drivers are being warned the price of petrol has already jumped at some service stations after the end of the fuel excise discount. The Federal Treasurer has asked the ACCC to increase its monitoring to make sure any businesses are not price gouging now that the discount has expired. Supply chain expert David Leaney says the changes in the way the world gets its fuel will mean that any increase won't be as severe as they were when the Iran conflict began.
3: So you've got all the volatility happening in the Persian Gulf, what's happening with Iran and the US, but there's also some pretty good news that we won't be seeing the peaks that we saw in April and May.
1: An investigation is underway after a home invasion in Sydney's northwest. Police have been told two men armed with an electronic stun device and a metal pole threatened those inside, stealing cash and fleeing. No one was injured in the incident at Baulkham Hills. The court hearing for former Sydney broadcaster Alan Jones is due to get underway this morning. The 85-year-old has pleaded not guilty to indecent assault charges against six men over almost two decades. More than 70 witnesses are expected to appear throughout the proceedings. New research suggests Australians are becoming increasingly disconnected. Young people aged 18 to 25 are the worst affected by loneliness, with one in five of those surveyed reporting feeling isolated. Ending Loneliness Together, Chief Executive Michelle Lim says, we must make room for connection.
4: So having just one friend actually can reduce your risk of loneliness and social isolation. Spending 1 to 3 hours per week, for example, with friends can reduce your risk significantly by 90%.
1: Donald Trump claims the perimeters of a deal with Iran have been agreed to as the US president cancels renewed strikes, citing the progress in talks. But Iran is rejecting the comments, describing them as nothing but a new lie. Also making news, police are treating a fire which broke out at a grocery store in Sydney's west as suspicious, and the latest data suggests the national property market is in its deepest downturn since 2022. In finance, one Aussie dollar is buying 70.4 US cents.
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5: Cronulla halfback Nicho Hynes will be on record watch this week against the Dragons, chasing the most consecutive goal kicks without a miss. He picked up his 31st in their 32-16 win over the Rabbitohs, now just four shy of Hazem El Masri's record of 35. Coach Craig Fitzgibbon says legendary kicker Darryl Halligan has played a big part in Hynes' success.
6: Nicho was sort of had a bit of a like a slot on the right hand side that he wasn't happy with, but the way they've worked together has been pretty impressive.
5: The Parramatta Eels have moved up to 13th on the ladder with a 16-13 win over the West Tigers. The pressure is ramping up on FIFA President Gianni Infantino after his failed attempt to privatise the World Cup, European nations threatening a vote of no confidence if he doesn't resign, and Sierra Kerr has defeated Isla Huppets in an all-Aussie women's final at the US Open of Surfing. That's sport. I'm Mike Pearsall.
1: That's the latest news and sport.
7: Across New England, the Northwest and the Liverpool Plains, this is Woodley's weather. 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
8: Well, we've got a partly cloudy one, maybe a chance of a shower or two sneaking in a bit later on today. Let's hope so. Heading for highs today of 20 degrees for Tamworth, Gunnedah, Quirindi and Manilla. 21 the high for Narrabri today, 19 for Baraba, 15 the high for Walker and 18 for both Nundle and Murrurundi. In Tamworth right now it's 7 degrees, it's currently 9 in Gunnedah and we're sitting on a beautiful 8 degrees. In Quirindi.
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0: Yeah, and if it's your birthday for today, Monday, August the 3rd, a happy birthday to you. Here's who you're sharing your birthday today with. Charlie XCX, the singer. She turns 32. Evangeline Gilly, of course, from the Avengers movie. She plays the Wasp. She's 46. Jimmy Pop from the Bloodhound Gang turns 52. Martin Sheen turns 85. Tony Bennett is celebrating his birthday today, and so is this particular bloke, the lead singer of this band, turns 56 today, and he's had probably some of the biggest shows in Australia ever. James Hetfield of Metallica, a happy birthday to him. 63. This is Whiskey in the Jar at 88.9. Good morning.

0: And a happy birthday to James Hetfield of Metallica with Whiskey in the Jar at 14 past 7. 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

98.9, you with Scotty on the Brekkie Show this morning. It's 24 past 7. And how would you like to be an NRL tipster, eh? What about that game yesterday? Parramatta and the Tigers. Jeez, 30 errors in the game. It wasn't the best game to watch yesterday, was it? But hey, it was quite interesting. 16-13, the final score in that particular game in the Parramatta and the Tigers. The Tigers, of course, well, I don't know what's going on there. But anyway, it's all happening. But look, it's all happening also at Souths. Jeez, we got belted yesterday by the Sharks. Sharkies were fantastic. They were outstanding yet again. And, well, that's moved them up into the top three. But it's put a logjam of particular teams that are, of course, all sitting together towards the eight at the moment. We can, of course, reveal that Melbourne Storm are completely out. So are the Brisbane Broncos. They are gone. And so many other teams that are interesting that are not there either. But the teams that are in contention, I think, are Manly, the Cowboys, the Bulldogs, the Rabbitohs, the Knights and the Dolphins. They're the ones that are, of course, battling it out for a top eight spot in this year's final series. Raiders are, of course, still a sneaky chance. They're on 22 points, but they're in 11th. But, yeah, the Storm, the Eels, the Titans, the Broncos, the Tigers and the Dragons, their seasons are, of course, over. So it'll be interesting to see what goes on and what plays out for the rest of the season. The Panthers, the Roosters, the Warriors and the Sharks, well, they've, of course, made it into the final series this year. They can put their feet up basically and play all their juniors, I reckon. That'd be nice. Yeah. Here's Chris Jansen. This is Waiting on Five. It's 88.9. Good morning.

0: 88.9 with Chris Jansen and Waiting on Five. You're with Scotty on The Brekkie Show this morning, and a very good morning to you. Coming up very, very soon, we're going to be getting in to our top five list for today. And what are we doing with our top five today? Well, we'll have to stick around to find out, won't we? But we've also got the latest from the newsroom coming up in just a moment, and we'll be chatting to our good friend Adam from Technitune as well. He's going to join us for a chat as well about all things that are happening in the world of technology. News is next.
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7: It's 7:30. Good morning. I'm Josh Bryant. Police are searching for two men following a violent home invasion in Sydney's northwest. Dusty Fitzpatrick has the detail.
8: Police have been told two men wearing masks broke into the Baulkham Hills home before threatening those inside. The men, who are understood to have been armed with an electronic stun device and a metal pole, stole cash before fleeing. No one was injured in the incident. Officers have established a crime scene and are now investigating. Anyone with information is being urged to come forward. Dusty Fitzpatrick, Sydney.
7: An investigation's underway after a man was shot inside a home in Sydney's west. The 60-year-old is being treated in hospital for non-life-threatening injuries following the incident at South Wentworthville. Police are being told two men wearing balaclavas entered the property before opening fire. The coalition has made up ground while One Nation has edged back in front of Labor, according to the latest opinion polling. The Redbridge Accent poll published in the Financial Review has the Pauline Hanson-led outfit with 31% of the primary vote. That's compared to 29% for Labor and 22% for the coalition. The state's social services sector warns regional drivers could be pushed to the brink by the end of the fuel excise discount. Fuel prices are expected to spike at the Bowser as the temporary cut put in place due to the Middle East conflict is axed. NCOS Ben McAlpine is urging the New South Wales government to deliver targeted support for the most vulnerable.
9: People on the lowest of incomes have to make a choice. Do they fill the tank or fill the fridge? Almost half the people in poverty in New South Wales are already skipping meals. And there's no swag left to absorb a fuel hike, so something's going to have to give.
7: The federal treasurer has asked the ACCC to increase its monitoring of fuel prices, adding that service stations and suppliers have been put on notice. The mining industry is pressuring the state government to axe a climate change body in New South Wales. The Minerals Council claims the Net Zero Commission has become a taxpayer-funded anti-coal mining activist group that's obsessed with the coal sector. The council's chief executive, Stephen Gallilees, told Ben Fordham he believes the Premier understands how important mining is to the state.
10: He has been a good supporter, realistically, in relation to our sector, and he understands its importance. But when I speak to people within government and within the bureaucracy about this new Net Zero Commission, many of them are just wringing their hands in frustration and wondering why it exists. I mean, there is a Department of Climate Change already. There's a New South Wales EPA.
7: Also making news, two firefighting helicopters leased from Australia are understood to have been involved in a fatal crash in Greece, and passengers on the T8 airport line are being told to allow extra travel time due to track repairs between Tempe and Sydenham. In finance, one Australian dollar is buying 70.4 US cents.
11: G'day, it's Macca. If you missed the morning show last week, you probably missed this. The brand new Ignite category for the Tamworth Business Awards and brand new Ignite campaign for the Tamworth Business Chamber looks like it sparked a lot of interest in the local business community. We caught up with Kat from the Business Chamber to explain more about the Ignite initiative.
12: Ignite initiative is a new program for 2026, and it is part of the Tamworth Business Awards, but it's way more than just an award you get on the stage on the night. So the idea behind it is that it's about accelerating the success of early stage businesses. So this is people with with a company that's, you know, only in its first 2 years. It might not even be an idea in its infancy that you haven't fully brought to market yet. Mm-hmm. But what we've done is we've gone out to our chamber members, and a whole lot of our chamber members have come on to support this initiative. So if you win this award, you don't just get that trophy, you also get a whole package of services and support from our members for the coming year.
11: That's fun, isn't it? What sort of, in that package, what sort of services?
12: Look, there's a whole lot of fantastic stuff in there. The first thing that they get is one-on-one business mentorship from an experienced local business leader, Tim Coates. So thank you very much, Tim, for volunteering your time for that. So that's going to really help that person, you know, tackle questions and get some expertise from someone who has a lot of experience in business. They're also going to get some strategic marketing and advertising support from our media partners who are going to help amplify their message and get word out there about their business through their channel. Some other support that they're going to get is branding and graphic design, including help developing a logo, because that can be a really tough thing for a new business to figure out how they're going to represent themselves visually. There's also some opportunities for collaboration with other businesses. They get access to Tamworth Business Chamber events throughout the year and, yeah, a whole lot of other things.
11: 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We'll catch up with Fire and Rescue in New South Wales. Your Macaline calls on 67639533 all after 9am.
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0: Well, remaining partly cloudy and maybe a chance of some showers today, according to the Bureau, as we reach highs of 20 degrees for Tamworth, Gunnedah, Quirindi and Manilla. A high of 21 expected for Narrabri, 19 for Baraba, 15 for Walker and 18 the highs for Nundle and Murrurundi. In Tamworth right now, we're sitting on 7 degrees. It's currently 10 in Quirindi and it's 11 in Gunnedah.
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0: Well, the new Spider-Man movie, it's out and it's become the second biggest box office opening in history. It raked in $927 million in its opening weekend, which is absolutely massive for Spider-Man. That's worldwide. So what else made the list when it comes to the top five list? So let's do it for this morning. At number five, believe it or not, The Fast and the Furious, The Fate of the Furious, $541 million, that's what raked in. Now it's all about Spider-Man and the Avengers. At number four, Spider-Man No Way Home pulled in $601 million, that's at number four. At number three, Avengers Infinity War pulled in $640 million. Number two movie, as I just mentioned, was Spider-Man Brand New Day. It's just been released at $927 million, and they're already claiming it's going to make $2 billion, this movie. And the number one movie that has pulled in the most over a weekend, of course, on its opening weekend. No surprises for guessing which one it is. It's Avengers Endgame at $1.22 billion on its opening weekend. That is huge numbers. We're going to chat to Adam from Technotune next. But here's Aha. This is 88.9. Good morning.

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1: Adam is here. Hello, mate.
2: Good morning.
1: And it's always good to see you, Adam, mate. But look, you know, we've got to get into this because this is really starting the trend once again. The fact that Sony have decided that they're no longer going to be offering physical discs for their PlayStation 5. Now, before we get into the whole thing of Sony not offering physical discs, I've got to say that in terms of the console itself for the PlayStation 5, I reckon the PlayStation 5 has been probably the most disappointing console of all time.
3: Well, the whole generation, to be honest, I think has been disappointing because when you think of the Xbox One Series X and the PlayStation 5, they both came out around 2020. They were immediately hit by production shortages and, you know, it's easy to go into a store now and get one other than the cost of them has gone up significantly than launch. But, you know, in those times, there were those reservation queues. People would try and build bots to sit on websites for Big W and EB Games and all these other places trying to get one. Scalpers would come in and, you know, you'd see people manage to get one or two and hoard them and sell them for double the price on Marketplace, and it was a crazy time. But the games also weren't ready, right? Because the consoles were there. Not enough people really owned them yet for publishers to put a lot of effort into those, and AAA titles now have really long lead times. If you start making a AAA game now, it's probably going to be at least 4 to 6 years before that game is out on shelves. And these days, that's pretty much an entire console generation.
1: It is, yeah. And so the only reason why I upgraded from the PS4 was because of the fact that Spider-Man 2 was out and it was only on PS5. And Jedi Fallen Order, the sequel to that, the Jedi Survivor, the Star Wars game, was exclusive to PS5. It's the only reason I went up to the PS5. Other than that, I was happy with my PS4.
3: Yeah, and you know, the PS4 probably had the best single-player games of all time in terms of the adventure and campaigns. And the other thing, too, is because of the lead time in games, how long it takes to create them, anything that came out during the launch of the PS5 was pretty much started in the PS4 era, which meant that it was targeting those consoles. So when it comes time to, we're going to make a PS5 exclusive, you know that pretty much the development was made on the old consoles. Then when the development kits for the new ones came out, they put more focus on it, but they've effectively artificially limited the game to run on the newer systems rather than continuing them to work on the old ones just so there's a launch title.
1: Yeah, exactly, which is what they did. Now, look, with Sony, they've now decided that from here on out, basically, no more physical discs. So that basically means that with, I know that, I think Grand Theft Auto 6 is still going to release as a physical disc.
3: We get a physical box set, but it's, this is the interesting thing with the collector's items, right? It's getting to the point where you spend, you know, maybe a premium of $50 over the original game to get the premium collector's set, which will come with a box and things like that.
1: Yeah.
3: But most of these games aren't coming with any physical media anymore. It'll be down to, you might get some figurines or a t-shirt or unlockable digital content in the game, and you get a box purely for display purposes.
1: And that's it.
3: Absolutely.
1: Yeah, that's ridiculous.
3: It is. And as a collector, it is hard because you think of back in the day with the Nintendo 64, you'd have special release cartridges. So, you know, you bought Ocarina of Time or Majora's Mask around the initial window, you got a gold coloured cartridge.
1: Yeah, which is Zelda, for those of you that are wondering.
3: Absolutely.
1: Yes.
3: So, you know, there was fun things like that. Although, you know, back in the day, though, those cartridges were quite expensive when you think about
1: they were,
3: it. You know, I think Majora's Mask was, for a while, $119, which by today's money is probably about $160. You know,
1: it's, and there was a gold one, too, that came out for Mario as well, which was very interesting.
3: So. Yeah, and Nintendo had a few transparent purple things, too.
1: Yeah, that's
3: right.
1: Which
3: was really good.
1: Yeah. So, well, I know that, like, you know, because the game collecting is massive, you know. Like, I know a lot of people that collect from the Nintendo 64, even the Mega Drive games, Atari, all those sorts of things. So where does that put the PlayStation now? Because if they're not going to release these games anymore, what's happened to the secondary market?
3: Well, the secondary market pretty much will shut down, and that's kind of a tragedy because on one hand, you've got the publishers saying that the secondary market, which is used game sales, is costing approximately $7 billion of actual first-hand sales because they're assuming that everyone who buys a game second-hand would have bought it firsthand if they didn't have the option. So it's kind of not really correct because we all know that if you're going to buy a game, you're not necessarily able to spend full price for for a brand new one. There's a lot of people who will pay full price and finish the game in a weekend and then trade it in for someone else to enjoy at a lower cost. So it does actually cause a bit of an issue there, because the market really needs those secondhand games. But then for future game preservation, that's really important too. Yeah. So the reason that we're able to play a lot of older titles still is because people have either dumped the ROMs or the discs or those things that the manufacturers say are illegal, but then they're not in the process of, or at least at the time, they weren't wanting to sell old games. They would think that, okay, well, no one's going to want to play Adventure on the Atari 2600 in 2020, and yet here we are. You know, now if you subscribe to the PlayStation Store, you can get the Activision suite, which has the Atari games
1: all,
3: in it.
1: All of them, yeah, like Air Raid and everything.
3: Yeah, which is crazy. You spend, you know, $600 on a console to play a game from 1976, you know.
1: Yeah. But it is interesting because, you know, like I know, okay, so it's very similar to streaming now with the way that they're going with these games now, because, you know, look, I was searching for a game the other day, and I know it came out in 2022. I won't mention what the game is, but I was looking for this game anyway, and they now no longer stock it on the PlayStation Store. I can't even get it anymore. So if I wanted the physical copy of it, I could buy that, which is great. Yeah. So this is where it all comes back to Sony then protecting the market, so that then when they say, oh, well, this game's now no longer on the PlayStation Store, but what if I want to play it?
3: Yeah, and it's also the changes that happen in the games. Like, Grand Theft Auto 4 is not the same game as it was when you played it at release, because of the licensing for all the songs in it have expired. So they've actually stripped out almost all of the in-game media content because it's no longer licensed for use, which is really insane. So you think about, you know, games used to be finished, shipped out, you play it, that's how it stayed forever. And then if it moved on, well, you still had your old copy to go back to. But now we're in the market where you can play a game 10 years after you originally played it, and it can be a completely different experience. It really is kind of like the Star Wars effect. If you watch Star Wars Episode 4, 5 or 6 now, it's not the same movie that someone would have seen when it first came out in the 70s and 80s.
1: Absolutely it's not. No, because now Han shoots first.
3: Absolutely.
1: Yeah,
3: so. Isn't it insane? So, you know, there's all sorts of flow-on effects. And, you know, back in the day, Sony did rightly, because Microsoft tried this first, right? In 2013, Microsoft said, we're going to stop physical game sharing. You're going to have, you know, secure license and DRM and things like that. If you want to share a disc, it's going to be licensed to your console and you have to go through this process to share it. And then Sony just made one video which basically destroyed that whole thing and made it into a joke. And it was two Sony executives saying how to share a game in the Sony environment. And it was literally one of them gives a physical disc to the other one.
1: Yeah. It's wrong. Yeah. It's just, look, you know, look, I think, you know, as well, you know, there's a lot of purists that are out there when it comes to gaming, right? There's a few of them that go mentally insane. Like, I know people that wanted to collect every single Nintendo 64 game that was ever released. The same with, you know, the Nintendo and stuff. I know some people that have been trying to collect the every single Xbox and every single Sony game that's ever been released as well. This puts a stop to that.
3: Yeah, you can't do that anymore, and it's a shame, because realistically, some of the games that got released are going to be really, really average games, and no one's ever going to play them, right?
1: Yeah.
3: But then I guess the change in the market too is games have never been easier for indies to create too. So AAA titles, very big lead time, very expensive, and they spend billions in some cases. Like Grand Theft Auto 6 has had billions of dollars put into that.
1: It has.
3: And it's going to make more back in theory. But when you consider, like, a group of people can get together and even in a game jam weekend, so literally spend a weekend creating something, they can release something that's reasonably high quality. And often those games actually do pretty well. But then, because it's so easy for every indie game that does really well and becomes popular, now keep in mind Minecraft was effectively one of those, and now it's one of the biggest game franchises in the world after Microsoft bought it. But yeah, for every one of those, there's, like, you know, thousands and thousands of really average games that no one's going to want. So, you know.
1: Okay, so let's go back. Let's shoot back to 2013, because Sony have done this now, and in 2013, Xbox had a crack at this. Microsoft decided, you know, no, we're not going to release any more physical copies. Sony absolutely lombarded them and just went crazy on them and said, you guys are jumping the gun. This is wrong. You shouldn't be doing this, blah, blah, blah, blah, blah. But now Sony are doing the exact same thing after the backlash.
3: Yeah, well, I mean, what has changed is the whole industry. So it is actually at the point where on PC, pretty much 80%, 90% of games sold are actually digital copies only.
1: Yeah.
3: Same with the PlayStation and Xbox. Most games are actually digital downloads. So the fact that you can go into a store and buy a game still, you can do that. But you notice how the shelves don't really clear out anymore during a big launch window. Mm. And that's because it is actually, even though you pay in many cases at the moment a premium to buy it first go digital, so you know a game comes out, you can generally get $10 to $20 off by buying the physical one at a local store. That's now one of those things that people want to play it the second it comes out. And when you are buying it digitally, the game will pre-download before launch day. So by the time it's midnight, the game's released, you can get straight into it. Whereas if you go to the store, you save your $10 to $15 to $20. You put the disc in, you have to install it to your console, you have to download the updates. It could be probably a day before you're playing that game you just bought.
1: Yeah, I know. It was like that for the Harry Potter game for me, actually. It took ages. All right, Adam, so where do we go from here? What's going to happen? We just got to move to digital and cop it, do we?
3: Yeah, I mean, realistically, that is where the market kind of already is. So it's the secondary market aside, unfortunately, we're already down that path. Realistically, the sales numbers are backing up that people are actually okay with that. Same with the Nintendo Switch. You can buy physical cartridges, but a lot of people are buying the digital ones. And actually, some of the games, and you don't know this unless you research the game specifically, but a lot of games will say in the fine print on the box that there's no game card inside. You're actually just buying a box with a code for the online store.
1: Yeah.
3: So the market is unfortunately already there. It's going to be a lot harder for preservation of games and for sharing of games in the future. Yeah. But at least most of them, like Nintendo, actually has worked out there's a way to share games with your friends still. So you can actually assign them to your friend's account and revoke it back if you wanted to. So gone are the days of you loan your friend a cartridge and then he says, "What cartridge?" Which has happened in the past to all of us. But
1: Or you've sold a game and then you've put the wrong game in there. I've been there.
3: Yeah.
1: All right, Adam. It's always a pleasure to chat to you, mate. We'll have to watch this space and see what happens,
3: absolutely,
1: I guess.
3: Absolutely.
1: Yeah. But I don't want to buy Grand Theft Auto 6 unless it's a physical copy. I want that.
3: Well, I'm going to wait until it's on special, but it's just me.
1: When they
3: spend billions on it, it's going to cost a bit when it comes out.
1: I already know. I've looked at the PlayStation store. It's like over $130.
3: Yeah, it's
1: crazy.
3: Too much for me.
1: Yeah, it's six away from eight. Thanks, mate.
3: Thank you.
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0: Little River Band and Help is on its way at 88.9. Hey, stick around. Coming up after your national news, we're going to be playing Guess the Gob once again. We've got a huge amount up for grabs today, $380, and it could be all yours as we do the gob after the news.
1: Something got you go. Thumbs up or thumbs down, or just want to be a part of the conversation. Call the Macca line, 6763 9533. Your say, your way.
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4: It's 8 o'clock, good morning, I'm Josh Bryant. Drivers are being warned the price of petrol has already jumped at some service stations following the end of the fuel excise discount. Jamel Wells reports.
5: The Treasurer, Jim Chalmers, says he's asked the ACCC to carefully monitor prices after the price cut ended at midnight. He says service stations and suppliers that break the law face tough fines. Wholesale fuel prices are expected to rise by around 16 cents a litre. The price increases are expected to reach Bowser's in about 10 days. Jamel Wells reporting.
4: One Nation has edged back in front of Labor as the most popular political party in the latest opinion polling. The Redbridge Accent Poll, published in the Financial Review, has the Pauline Hanson-led minor party on 31% primary vote, Labor sitting at 29%, while the coalition has improved 4 points to 22%. Experts are warning Australia's property downturn is gathering momentum. Cotality's home value index shows Sydney is leading the national falls, a price drop of 1.4% recorded in July. Head of research Tim Lawler says he's not expecting the market to turn around soon.
6: In fact, it's probably not until interest rates start coming down, or at least the expectation that rates will start to come down. And at the moment, most economists think inflation and interest rates will start to reduce around the middle of next year.
4: Police are working to track down two men after a home invasion in Sydney's northwest. Officers have been told the pair, armed with a stun device and a metal pole, broke into the Baulkham Hills home before threatening those inside. The men are understood to have stolen cash before fleeing the scene. Train passengers on the T8 Airport and South Line in Sydney are being warned of delays. Urgent track repairs are being undertaken between Tempe and Sydenham. Trains to the city that normally run via Sydenham are using the airport line instead, stopping at Revesby, then Central. New research is detailing a growing social disconnection among Australians. The Ending Loneliness Together study found more than half of surveyed Aussies are experiencing loneliness and social isolation. Chief Executive Michelle Lim says that can have flow-on effects.
7: What we do find when people feel socially disconnected is that they actually are having more conflict with family. They actually have infrequent contact with friends, family and neighbours. They might hold friendships that are negative.
4: Also making news, the US president says the perimeters of a deal with Tehran have been agreed to, which is why US strikes on Iran have been paused. But Iranian state media reports those claims are untrue. In finance, one Australian dollar is currently buying 70.4 US cents.
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8: New South Wales Origin coach Laurie Daly has finally confirmed he's departing the role after guiding the Blues to an unlikely series win this year. Assistants Boyd Cordner and Matt King are among the candidates to replace him. Adam Dewey has fallen just short of a match-winning effort for the West Tigers in a heartbreaking 16-13 loss to the Eels. Coach Benji Marshall says Dewey responded well after a difficult couple of weeks in the spotlight.
9: I thought it was outstanding. I just thought it showed true character of, given the week he had as well, to turn it around and just put that into performance on the field.
8: The Sharks have defeated the Rabbitohs 32-16 for their fifth straight victory. In AFL, the Gold Coast Suns have gone down to Melbourne, Adelaide smashed Essendon and Richmond beat West Coast, and American Michael Thorbjornsson has won the PGA Tour's Rocket Classic, finishing two shots ahead of Xander Schauffele. That's sport. I'm Mike Pearsall.
4: It's 8:04. That's the latest news and sport.
2: Across New England, the Northwest and the Liverpool Plains, this is Woodley's weather. brought to you by our sponsor, Tamworth's home of Isuzu Utes.
0: Well, across the region for today, it looks like we've got ourselves a partly cloudy one, maybe a chance of a shower or two as we head for highs of 20 for Tamworth, Gunnedah, Quirindi and Manilla. A high of 21 expected for Narrabri today, 19 the top for Baraba, 15 the high for Walker and 18 for both Nundle and Murrurundi. In Tamworth at the moment, it's 8 degrees, it's 10 in Gunnedah and we're sitting on 10 in Quirindi.
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0: Well, how would you like to win $380? Well, it could be all yours as we do the gob. It's back next. He's Queen. It's 88.9.

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2: Five bucks.
1: 67661889 is the number if you want to have a crack at it today. Good morning. Who have we got here?
3: G'day, Scotty. It's Pete.
1: G'day, Pete. How you doing, mate? You well?
3: Yeah, going pretty good, mate. Yeah.
1: That's the way. How was your weekend, mate? All right?
3: Took it easy. Yeah, enjoyed it.
1: Yes. Oh, did you? Took it nice and easy. Ah, that's
3: yeah,
1: the way.
3: Yeah, why not?
1: Yeah, absolutely. All right, Pete. Who do you think the gob is?
3: I'll have a go at Delta Goodwin.
1: Delta.
2: $5.
1: Yeah. It's not Delta, but thanks for having a go, Pete.
3: Okay, mate. See
1: thanks, mate. Bye. 67661889 for the gob today. Hello, who's this?
4: That's
1: the other
4: Mel.
1: Hello, Mel. How you doing?
4: I'm good.
1: That's the way. How was your weekend? Good?
4: It was quiet.
1: Quiet, very quiet. Okay, fair enough. All right, Mel, who do you think the gob is?
4: Is it Brianna Kerr?
1: Brianna Kerr, yeah.
2: $5.
1: No, it's not, but thanks for having a go.
4: No worries.
1: Cheers. Bye-bye. 67661889 for Guess the Gob. Hello, who's this?
5: It's Matt.
1: G'day, Matt. How you doing, mate?
5: Yeah, great.
1: That's the way, mate. How was your weekend? All right?
5: Fantastic.
1: That's the way. Matt, who do you think the gob is?
5: Reese Witherspoon.
2: $5.
1: It's not her, but thanks for having a go, Matt.
5: Thanks, buddy.
1: Cheers, mate. Bye. 67661889 is the number if you want to have a go at the gob today. We're playing for $380. Hello, who's this?
6: Mel.
1: Ah, the other Mel. How are you, Mel?
6: I'm all right. How are you?
1: Good, good, good. What'd you do over the weekend?
6: Not much. To the movies.
1: Oh, what'd you watch?
6: I went and took my niece to watch Moana.
1: Ah, what'd you think of it? Good?
6: Oh, I've seen it twice. I understood it better the second time.
1: Yeah, fair enough. Hey, Mel, who do you think the gob is?
6: Ashley Alderson.
1: Oh, yeah.
2: $5.
1: It's not, but thanks for having a go.
6: Thank you.
1: Cheers, bye-bye. 67661889 for Guess the Gob. Hello, who's this?
7: Thank you. Cheers, bye-bye.
8: Johnny, what's going on?
1: Not much, mate. Who's this?
8: I'll go for the Knights.
1: Ah, g'day, Troy. What's happening, mate?
8: Not much, mate. Not much at all. Just thought I'd have a little guess at this that's probably far from it.
1: Okay, Troy, who do you think the gob is, champion?
8: Pink.
1: You think it's Pink?
2: $5.
1: Yeah, not a bad guess, Troy, but not right. But thanks for having a go.
8: No worries. Thanks, mate.
1: Cheers, Troy. Bye. 67661889 is the number if you want to play Guess the Gob. We are playing for $380 today.
2: $5.
1: Who do you think that voice is? Yeah, it's an interesting one, isn't it?
2: $5.
1: All right. 67661889 is the number for the Gob today. And what we might do is we might leave it there for today. But what we'll do is we'll jackpot the cash to $400 tomorrow.
2: $5.
1: Make sure you do think about it through the day.
2: $5.
1: And we'll play Guess the Gob again tomorrow.
0: That was Guess the Gob, sponsored by Super Steel Tamworth for all your steel needs.
1: Yeah, now, seeing as we're going to be jackpotting the cash up to $400 tomorrow for the Gob, I'll give you a clue for tomorrow's Guess the Gob tomorrow.
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2: Well, I've ripped and dug out burrows on a sandy bullock hill. Eradicating rabbits doesn't take a lot of skill, but a boy born in the Mallee doesn't find them hard to kill. No self-respecting farmer lets a rodent eat his weed. He'll shoot him and he'll skin him and he'll dress him up to eat. But since the spread of Mixo, he's almost got him beat.

0: Yon Williamson and a Mally Boy at 88.9. You're with Scotty on the Brekkie Show this morning. It's 21 past 8. And we've got him on the phone right now because there's something I wanted to do with him. And good morning, Macca. How you doing, buddy?
1: I don't even know. This sounds like a stitch-up to me, mate.
0: Oh, mate, it's a dead set stitch-up. How are you, mate? Are you good?
1: Yeah, I'm good. How are you?
0: Yeah, not too bad. Macca, sending me messages yesterday of Bruce from Finding Nemo saying, hi there, being a big Sharks fan, especially after the Sharkies absolutely trounced my bunnies yesterday. Mate, are you, how are you feeling this morning? You feeling on top of the world or what?
1: Yeah, it was just good to see one of the grand final teams actually have a practice game yesterday against the Bunnies, and that's looking to see who the team will be that they'll face for the grand final.
0: Oh, shut up. Hey, shut up. Well,

And the listeners didn't know about this bet, but it was just something that we did between the two of us. And, well, basically, because you're the victor, this is what happens. And, oh, man, I'm not liking this. But here it is. There you go, Macca. You don't have to play it at 9. It's coming up now.

0: That was painful. Thanks, Macca.
1: 1, 2, 3, 4.
0: Now he doesn't have to do it at 9 o'clock. It's all done and dusted. No more Rabbitohs jokes. That's it. It's all over. Here's Cheap Trick. It's 88.9. You're with Scotty on the Brekkie Show. A very good morning to you.

0: 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Thanks to sponsor Tamara Private Hospital.
1: It's 8:30. Good morning. I'm Josh Bryant. Both major parties are playing down a boost to One Nation in the latest opinion polling. The Redbridge Accent poll, published in the Financial Review, shows the Pauline Hanson-led party is back to being the most popular choice among surveyed voters, with a primary vote of 31%. Labor has 29%, while the Coalition gained 4 points to sit at 22. Coalition MP Ted O'Brien's told Today they aren't worried about weekly polling results, but it's clear the party has a way to go to get its message to voters.
2: I think if there's any real message that we've seen through multiple polls, though, it's that the country wants to see a change. They do want to see a change of government, and only really it's the Coalition that has the leadership, the plan and the team to deliver that.
1: A man is in hospital after being shot in Sydney's west. Police have been told two men in balaclavas entered a South Wentworthville property and shot the 60-year-old before fleeing the scene. The victim is in a stable condition with what are believed to be non-life-threatening injuries. The lengthy court hearing for former Sydney broadcaster Alan Jones is due to begin in a matter of hours. The 85-year-old is facing indecent assault and sexual touching charges against six men over almost two decades. Jones has pleaded not guilty and has always maintained his innocence. Authorities say they've disrupted a wildlife trafficking ring that's been operating in Sydney. Sasha Foote explains.
3: The National Environment Protection Agency says it has seized a number of exotic snakes, cash as well as silver and gold bullion. Investigators also recovered 28 native reptiles, including shingleback lizards, spiny-tailed skinks and lace monitors. The EPA will allege a person was involved in sourcing and supplying reptiles to foreign nationals for illegal export. The agency says the seizure sends a clear message to those taking part in the illegal wildlife trade. Sasha Foote, Sydney.
1: Two firefighting helicopters, understood to have been leased from Australia, have been involved in a fatal crash in Greece. The aircraft collided west of Athens while battling wildfires in the region. The two-person crew of one of the choppers was killed. There were no Australian citizens on board either aircraft. Also making news, a 13-year-old boy has been killed in a single-vehicle crash in Lake Macquarie. The consumer watchdog has been tasked with monitoring fuel prices as the fuel excise discount is wound back, and Australia has recorded its largest ever quarterly rise in electric vehicle sales. The Automobile Association data shows EV sales doubled in the 3 months to the 30th of June. In finance, one Australian dollar is buying 70.4 US cents.
4: G'day, it's Macca. If you missed the morning show last week, you probably missed this. The brand new Ignite category for the Tamworth Business Awards and brand new Ignite campaign for the Tamworth Business Chamber looks like it sparked a lot of interest in the local business community. We caught up with Kat from the Business Chamber to explain more about the Ignite initiative.
5: Ignite initiative is a new program for 2026, and it is part of the Tamworth Business Awards, but it's way more than just an award you get on the stage on the night. So the idea behind it is that it's about accelerating the success of early stage businesses. So this is people with a company that's, you know, only in its first 2 years. It might not even be an idea in its infancy that you haven't fully brought to market yet. Mm-hmm. But what we've done is we've gone out to our chamber members, and a whole lot of our chamber members have come on to support this initiative. So if you win this award, you don't just get that trophy, you also get a whole package of services and support from our members for the coming year.
4: What sort of, in that package, what sort of services?
5: Look, there's a whole lot of fantastic stuff in there. The first thing that they get is one-on-one business mentorship from an experienced local business leader, Tim Coates. So thank you very much, Tim, for volunteering your time for that. So that's going to really help that person, you know, tackle questions and get some expertise from someone who has a lot of experience in business. They're also going to get some strategic marketing and advertising support from our media partners, who are going to help amplify their message and get word out there about their business through their channels. Some other support that they're going to get is branding and graphic design, including help developing a logo, because that can be a really tough thing for a new business to figure out how they're going to represent themselves visually. There's also some opportunities for collaboration with other businesses. They get access to Tamworth Business Chamber events throughout the year, and yeah, a whole lot of other things.
4: Today we catch up with the police, we'll catch up with Fire and Rescue in New South Wales. Your Macca line calls on 67639 533, all after 9 a.m.
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12: Well, across the region for today, we've got ourselves a partly cloudy one, maybe the chance of some showers around as well, as we head for highs today of 20 for Tamworth, Gunnedah, Corindai and Manilla. A high of 21 expected for Narrabri, 19 for Baraba, 15 the high for Walker and 18 for both Nundle and Murrurundi. In Tamworth at the moment, it's 9 degrees, it's 11 in Gunnedah and we're currently sitting on 10 in Corindai.
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12: And I'll tell you what, there's some pretty cool things that are happening across our region. One of those is, of course, happening each Tuesday night. It's the Phoenix Squares Tamworth, where they're offering square dancing. Now, it's a lively evening of square dancing. It's perfect for all ages and skill levels, whether you're a beginner or even an experienced dancer. It's happening at the Eureka Place in Hillview, and it's for singles, couples and families. They're all welcome. And should be a pretty good night, that one, on a Tuesday night, learning how to do some square dancing. I should probably learn that too. I've got two left feet. There's also the Lions Club of Tamworth are now calling for the donations as well for their annual book sale, which is coming up in the first week of November, and they need your help as well. They're after books, records, DVDs, CDs, magazines, puzzles, or anything similar that, you know, is just gathering dust at home and it's basically not doing anything. If you'd like to be a part of it and you'd like to donate, well, you can donate now at 137 Bridge Street in Tamworth, and make sure you do that as well, because get involved in it. It's one of the best sales of the year, the Lions Club of Tamworth doing their annual book sale. It's very good. Here's the Proclaimers. It's 88.9. You're with Scotty on the Brekkie Show. Hello. When I wake

0: The Proclaimers, and I'm going to be 500 miles at 19 away from 9. This is 88.9 on The Brekkie Show with Scotty. And don't forget to be listening out throughout the day today because there will be, of course, more chances to win, especially when you hear about our lucky spot. What's going on there? We'll find out a bit later on today here at 88.9.
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0: Yeah, and what would happen if people decided to remix the movie E.T.? Well, this is exactly what happens when they remix it. Take a listen to this.

There you go. That's what happens when E.T. gets a remix. Not bad, I reckon. The only thing that was missing in that, Elliot. It's my favourite bit. 6 away from 9, it's 88.9.

right about wraps us up on the Brekkie Show this morning with the Smiths and How Soon Is Now. Stick around for Macca. He'll be back in just a moment to continue on all the fun. But here's the Creedence to take us out with a travelling band. See you tomorrow.

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1: It's 9 o'clock. Good morning. I'm Josh Bryant. Police are investigating possible underworld links after a man was shot during a home invasion in Sydney's west. Dusty Fitzpatrick reports.
2: Officers have been told two men wearing balaclavas entered a South Wentworthville property before shooting a resident and fleeing. The 60-year-old man was treated at the scene by paramedics for a gunshot wound before being taken to hospital. It's understood another person inside the home at the time of the attack is a relative of the Alamedine crime family. The injured man is in a serious but stable condition. Anyone with information or footage is being urged to come forward. Dusty Fitzpatrick, Sydney.
1: A teenage boy has died. Three others have been arrested following a crash in Lake Macquarie. A 13-year-old boy couldn't be saved after a stolen car left the road and crashed into a paddock at Gateshead. A 14-year-old was arrested at the scene. Another 14-year-old and an 18-year-old were taken into custody nearby. The state government says it's reached a deal with private toll road owners to ensure lower prices for Sydney drivers. The agreement is expected to deliver a 10% discount on the Lane Cove Tunnel from the 1st of July next year. Reductions on other routes, including the M2, M7 and Cross City Tunnel, are also expected to be put in place. The federal government is playing down the possibility of clashes with the Trump administration over its laws for tech giants and media companies. Labor has released its news bargaining incentive draft legislation, which would see tech companies forced to pay a 2.5% tax on digital advertising revenue if they don't reach deals with news outlets. Assistant Treasurer Daniel Molino says it doesn't harm our long-standing free trade deal with the United States.
3: When it comes to the Australia-US free trade agreement, we're confident that the arrangements that we're putting forward in this legislation are appropriate and are consistent with all of our obligations.
1: One Nation has edged back in front of Labor as the most popular political party in the latest opinion polls. The Redbridge Accent poll, published in the Financial Review, has the Pauline Hanson-led party on 31% of the primary vote, Labor with 29%, the Coalition on 22%. Analysts say interest rate hikes and government tax changes may have triggered Australia's softening property market. The latest Cotality data shows dwelling values in the country's capital cities dropped by 0.9% in July. Also making news, Treasurer Jim Chalmers has asked the Consumer Watchdog for increased monitoring of fuel prices as the excise rate returns to normal. And a new satisfaction index has seen New South Wales councils ranked among the worst in the country. In finance, one Australian dollar is buying 70.4 US cents.
0: 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For big brand work safety and corporate wear, get the right fit at Monogrammit, corner of Bridge and Belmore Streets.
4: The Parramatta Eels are taking the two competition points and moving on after an ugly 16-13 win over the West Tigers. With 19 errors for the match and several bomb tries, coach Jason Ryle says there's plenty of work to do.
5: I think there was a period there we had 30% possession in the second half, so yeah, to give any team that much ball and then expect to continually turn them away, it's just not good for business.
4: The Sharks have defeated the Rabbitohs 32-16. Nico Hines kicking his 32nd consecutive goal at Ocean Protect Stadium. He may have the chance to break Hazem El Masri's record of 35 when they play the Dragons at Cogra on Sunday. An 18-year-old defender, Lucas Harrington, is about to become Australia's most expensive footballer after his breakout performance at the World Cup, closing on a move to EPL club Hull City. That's sport. I'm Mike Pearsall.
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8: Partly cloudy one out there for you. Medium chance of showers, most likely in the evening. Light winds as well. 20 is the top here Monday. Tuesday bringing you 19 with 3 overnight. A mill of rain coming our way tomorrow. You reckon we'll get it? See if it happens. Gunnedah looking at 20 degrees today. Crinoline, Liverpool Plains, a shower or two out there and 20 degrees. We wore a Narrabri chasing tops of 21 degrees out west. Gunnedah on 13, Crinoline on 11 and Tamworth on 12 degrees.
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8: Hey, good morning to you, wherever you may be listening right across this beautiful region of ours. Thank you, Scotty, and thank you for the up Cronulla song. It must have taken a lot. He is a Rabbitohs tragic, Scotty. A couple of rough calls in there for him as well, but still the bigger man this morning, no doubt about it. Good on you, mate. Up Cronulla, love it. 5 after 9 6 7 6 3 9 5 3 3 is the phone number you need for the Macca line. Love to hear from you. Scarlett is live with the regional news very shortly. She's actually cruising around the studio, which is good to see Scarlett about the place, having a bit of a break from uni. And of course, Dave Cooper, Superintendent of the Police, will join us today. If you have a question or a statement for the police that you'd like to let them know about, 6 7 6 3 9 5 3 3, and we'll talk to Tommy Cooper, Fire and Rescue New South Wales, just to name a few. Those Macca line calls are already lined up, so I reckon we get into those shortly. This is Edwin Stone.

0: 16 after 9, Billy Joel, the station keeping it live and local. Tamworth's number 188.9, 99.5 on the Liverpool Plains, A Matter of Trust. A lot of miles in there too, some classic rock from her from the 1980s, and Love Is an Edwin Starr's War. We got Keith Urban, Aerosmith, and the Eurythmics, just to name a few for you. 6-7-6-3-9-5-3-3. Hey,
1: Nighty. Yeah, g'day, Mac. Yeah, Nighty here, mate. We've got a little someone of a bee thief in, I don't know whether they're in this town or they don't live here. It's the second time I've heard it, like a bloke lost hives over Manila. And I went out to look at a couple of hives that I put all the morale mite in and all the beetle stuff in and everything, mate. And I replaced the secluders there just at the end of summer and had them going good so I could fatten them up and breed them up so I could break them down and get new queens and buy them off Ray Hall out of Cootie and all that, mate, ready for spring. And gets out there, mate, this morning, mate, and the hives are gone. There's a little thief around town, mate. It's not the first time I've heard it. I feel sorry for old matey up at Inverella, lost all them hives. So, yeah, because of this morale, mate, and, yeah, there's a thief.
0: Yeah, sounds that way, mate. Well, that's no good. I didn't know there was a such thing as bee thief. That'd be the last thing I'd be trying to steal. I wouldn't want to get stung. But anyway, if anyone knows anything about it, contact us and I can put you in touch with Nighty, and Nighty might be able to get the problem sorted out. 18 after 9, 67 639 533 is the Macaline phone number.
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0: We're keeping it live and local on Tamworth's number 188.9. It's Aerosmith, 99.5 with our mates on the Liverpool Plains. That one, Living on the Edge. Cool album too, well and truly. Keith Urban. A couple of my favourite Johns as well. John Cougar, John Deere, and of course, John 316. It is right on 9:30. 67639533. We are waiting on the edge of our seats for a Sasquatch Watch update.
1: Yeah, g'day, Macca. It's Timothy here, mate. Just keeping you up to date with the Sasquatch Watch. It's been a pretty busy weekend. No sightings or no photos put in, but we've found a fair few specimens, and I'm talking scat, pieces of poo, Sasquatch excrement. So we've bundled it all up. We've got about 24 different pieces, and we're sending that off to the CSIRO. And I don't need to tell you, 24 pieces of Sasquatch scat, that's a great big pile of crap. Just keeping you up to date, Macca. You know that I know the Sasquatch is out there. If you see him, get a snap, put it up. Send it in to the Sasquatch Watch Tamworth Facebook page. We all know that you know, Macca. We all love the Sasquatch.
0: We know that you know too, Tim, and we appreciate you keeping up to date, because we could be onto something here, well and truly, right on 9:30.
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0: 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And some classic Fozzy there for you too, and A Touch of Paradise. Coming up to 9:45, we'll hear from Scarlett Coppola with the regional news shortly.
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9: With the latest from the 88.9 FM newsroom, I'm Scarlett Coppola. More than 30,000 Tamworth Regional Council rates notices have been provided to Australia Post and are expected to arrive over the coming weeks. The average Tamworth residential rates bill, including water, sewer and waste services, is $3,615 this year, about $71 higher than last year. The first instalment is due on August 31st, with payment arrangements available for residents experiencing financial difficulty. Northwest residents living with a common blood cancer may now have access to a new treatment through the Pharmaceutical Benefits Scheme. Minjuvi has been listed for eligible patients with relapsed or refractory follicular lymphoma, the second most common form of non-Hodgkin lymphoma. More than 10,000 Australians are living with the condition, with around 1,500 new cases diagnosed each year. CEO of Lymphoma Australia, Sharon Winton, says there is an urgent need for additional treatment options, especially for patients in regional areas.
10: Patients living in rural and regional Australia, regardless of their cancer type, often have a lot of different challenges, including what treatments are available to them. And so therefore, what we want to be able to do is make sure that everyone, regardless of where you live, can access the same information about treatment options, and then you can actually make a better decision about what would be right for you.
9: More than 30 schools across the New England region are taking part in the 46th Newcastle Permanent Primary School Mathematics Competition from today. Year 5 and 6 students will have 45 minutes to answer 35 maths and problem-solving questions, with no calculators or rulers allowed. Last year's top New England students came from schools in Armidale and Narrabri, with organisers hoping more local students will excel in this year's competition. Drivers across the New England Northwest are being urged to take extra care as Rural Road Safety Month gets underway. So far this year, 123 people have died on regional New South Wales roads, accounting for more than two-thirds of the state's road toll. The New South Wales government is reminding motorists that fatigue, speed, distractions and not wearing a seatbelt remain major contributors to crashes on country roads, with everyone encouraged to make safe choices behind the wheel this August. Public schools across the New England Northwest are marking the start of Public Education Week today. This year's theme is Inspiring Excellence, with schools celebrating the achievements of students, teachers and local school communities through events and classroom activities. The New South Wales Department of Education says the week also highlights new initiatives, including high potential and gifted programs now available in every public school, with expanded access to advanced HSC courses from next year. Over in sport, it was a big weekend across the region, with the Walker Rams celebrating Ladies' Day in style, powering to a 62-31 first grade win over Robb College in the New England rugby competition. In Central North, the Narrabri Blue Boars were dominant, defeating the Tamworth Pirates 67-19. In Group 4 Rugby League, Werris Creek celebrated Old Boys Day with a 64-12 first grade victory over the Katingal Moonbee Roosters, while the North Tamworth Bears defeated the Narrabri Blues 34-22. And in Northern Inland Premier League Soccer, Namoi United cruised to a 4-0 win over South United. We'll have more results from the weekend tomorrow. That's your regional news. I'm Scarlett Coppola.
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0: 5 away from 10, Stevie Wonder, Superstition 6763953. 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
1: G'day, mate. I love the show. Another Commonwealth Games, mate. And once again, every single athlete that Australia sent over there has done the country proud. A couple of things that stands out there. The ban on the athletes mentioning Gina Rinehart. I think this has the pungent aroma of a federal government interference there. I think Commonwealth Games Australia has put this ban in place at the behest of the Albanese Labor government purely because Gina Rinehart is associated with One Nation. Just my opinion. Second thing, I'll probably get hauled across the coals for this one. The athletics relay where the boys won the gold. A fantastic performance. Congratulations to all four athletes, I think. I'm a firm believer that the current Australian flag embraces all Australians, and including Indigenous, non-Indigenous, whatever race you may have come from, if you're an Australian citizen, that Australian flag embraces you. And I was just a little bit disappointed to see one of the runners there having the Aboriginal flag. I just don't think it was warranted. But again, that's just my opinion. Yeah, thanks for the opportunity. Cheers.
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0: us, number 188.9, 99.5 in Liverpool Plains, Neil Diamond and Sherry Cherry. 1966, the name of that beautiful song, Cherry Cherry. Cool song, isn't it? Just love his voice. Love the rasp in his voice as well. 6763 9533 is the McAline phone number. As we said, the thoughts and opinions of our callers, not necessarily the thoughts of radio station and its management. We try and throw that disclaimer in when we can. And just letting you know now, it's time for today's code word for our sponsor, Tamworth Shopping World's Lucky Spot. Today's code word is bags. That is right. Where do you reckon you could go, Tamworth Shopping World, that maybe sold bags somewhere around there? There you go. Of course, you've got to be down there between 10 and 10.30, so I'd head down there now if I were you. If Tamworth Shopping World staff come up to you and ask you for the code word and you have it, you'll receive a $100 Woolworths grocery voucher. That code word, again, is bags. 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
2: It's 10 o'clock. Good morning. I'm Josh Bryant. Tolls will be cut on 4 motorways across Sydney from as early as July next year as part of one of the largest shake-ups of pricing in years. 10% will be cut from the tolls on the Lane Cove Tunnel, while the same reduction will apply to longer trips on the M2. The price discounts follow 2 years of negotiations between the state government and toll giant Transurban. The state's Transport Minister, John Graham, says it will provide important relief to many Sydney commuters.
3: The details are that they'll fall 10% on the Lane Cove Tunnel. They'll fall 10% on the M2. They'll fall 10% on the M7, 20% on the Cross City Tunnel. There'll be a 50% toll reduction for motorcyclists.
2: Former broadcaster Alan Jones has made his way through a large media scrum as he arrived at a Sydney court for what expected to be a lengthy court hearing. The 85-year-old has pleaded not guilty to 22 indecent assault and sexual touching charges relating to 6 complainants over a 17-year period. He maintains his innocence. Investigators are looking into potential links to organised crime after a man was shot in Sydney's west. Police have been told 2 men in balaclavas entered a South Wentworthville home and shot a 60-year-old man before fleeing the scene. The victim is in a stable condition with what are believed to be non-life-threatening injuries. Spirits manufacturers are warning a rise in the alcohol tax could see more Australians turning to black market alternatives. The twice yearly increase is now in effect, adding extra costs to the price of distilled spirits and packaged beer. The excise on tap beer will remain frozen until next year. Spirits Council Executive Director Stephen Fanner says the tax is making legal products increasingly unaffordable.
4: We've seen what's happened with tobacco in recent years, where high taxes have seen government revenues collapse and the market is now dominated by organised crime. We don't want spirits to go down the same path.
2: A global supply chain expert says the ongoing war with Iran will have less of an impact on fuel prices going forward as the fuel excise discount comes to an end in Australia. The discount, which was put in place when the Iran war sent prices skyrocketing, has now expired. Some drivers are already seeing prices at the pump rising. Also making news, police believe a grocery store fire in Sydney's west was started under suspicious circumstances. No one was injured in the incident at Rudy Hill, and the coalition has made up ground while one